0: 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At napapakinggan din po tayo through the live streaming of 702DZAS mobile app. Maaari niyo po itong i-download kung wala pa kayo. Pwede rin po sa YouTube channel, ano po, 702DZAS FEBC Radio TV. And ang request lang po namin, sana po hindi lang kayo mag-like, mag-subscribe, but I want you to really participate in our discussion. Magpadala kayo ng inyong mga komento, magpadala kayo ng mga katanungan, at matuto po tayo sa bawat isa. 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
1: Hello, hello. Good to be back.
0: Yes, yes, yes. Ang ganda ng topic natin ngayong, AJ, ha? Kasi we talked about how to be fit in your words, how to be fit in your work, no? Ang dami nating mga napag-usapan about how to be fit. Pero today, tignan po natin yung ating pag-uusapan about how to be fit. At meron po tayong Bible verse dyan, ano? Sabi po ng Colossians chapter 3, verse 33, whatever you do, kahit daw anong ginagawa mo, work at it with all your heart as working for the Lord, not for human masters. Ganda po, no? Pag binasa niyo po sa Magandang Balita Biblia, ang sabi po, anuman ang inyong ginagawa, gawin ninyo ito ng buong puso na para sa Panginoon. 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Ano mo dito? Ano ang take mo dito sa ating Bible verse, AJ?
1: Yes, we should do talagang everything with all our heart as we're doing it unto the Lord. Every time, every day, everything we do, we should be doing it for Him anyway. It's for our, you know, it's for Him, it's all for His glory. Yeah.
0: Yes, oo. Kasi parang yung ibang tao iniisip na, syempre meron siyang boss, meron silang, di ba, parang masters, no? And sometimes people are actually doing their ways right because their masters are watching. Pero mas matindi pala, AJ, ano, kapag ka pinapanood ka ni Lord.
1: That's the most important kasi. After everything is said and done, that is the most important. So
0: yes, oo. At today, ang ating pag-uusapan ay be fit in your words, no? And ways, no? Tapos na yung words, yung ways naman tayo ngayon. Alam nyo, when people hear the word fitness, no? Pag sinabing fit, they often think about exercise lang, no? Or kaya iniisip nila weight loss, di ba? Or physical health, no? But according to the Bible, no, being fit means much more. Mas matindi yung binibigay ng being fit, di ba? Because I believe it's much more than having a strong body. Kasi I believe that God desires us to be fit not just in our bodies, but also in our character, in our habits, no, in our relationships, in our decisions, and in our walk with Him. Kaya today, mga kagapay, mag-aaral na naman tayo. Ito yung mga 10 prinsipyo that can help us how to be fit in our ways. Yan. Ano ba yung ways sa Tagalog, AJ?
1: Huh? Daan?
0: Wala siyang alam na Tagalog dito. How to be fit in your ways? Ano po yung paano ka daw maging fit sa yung mga gawi, no? Or ways, no? So, ano yung number one na principle natin, AJ, as we help, no, our kababayans all over the world today?
1: Well, you just mentioned it. It's honor God with your body. So, and a verse that goes with that is 1 Corinthians 6, 19 to 20. Mm-hmm. And it says, do you not know that your bodies are temples of the Holy Spirit, who is in you, whom you have received from God? You are not your own. You were bought at a price. Therefore, honor God with your bodies. Ayun.
0: Grabe, no? Kahit pala sa atin na yung body, hindi pala atin to.
1: And syempre, no, we don't own ourselves.
0: Yeah, that's why, di ba,
1: By
0: when
1: the problem.
0: other people, they do something with their bodies, di ba, kung ano-ano yung mga nilalagay nila sa mga katawan nila, no, without them realizing, no, na yung ating palang katawan, hindi atin. So what's the
1: Yes.
0: principle behind this,
1: You know, it's
0: AJ?
1: because your body, since your body belongs to God, you have to take care of it. It's like an act of worship when you take care of it. So, kunyari, before you reach for food or you skip sleep or you like push your body to exhaustion, you know, you have to stop and ask yourself, is this how I treat something that belongs to God? You know, so you start,
0: Yeah.
1: that's why you start viewing every day as, you know, like a self-care, but a sanctuary care
0: I
1: instead.
0: love what you said, AJ, no? It's an act of worship. No, it's not just I'm taking care of my body because I want to look good. No. It's an act of worship, no, when we take care of our body. Alam mo, lately nag-start ako ng hindi naman, nag-continue ako ng aking fitness, no, and how to be fit. And I'm doing now the Legree, no, which is very, very effective. How my body's being stretched, no, muscles are being used, no. And apart from I wanted to be fit physically, it's really an act of worship, eh. I realized that instead of neglecting my health through unhealthy habits, no, being bear, couch potato, di ba? Unhealthy habits. I decided to choose, no, to choose the things that will make me healthier, no, and not just through exercise, but choose food that is appropriate, no, sufficient
1: Yes.
0: rest, no. Yun yung mga bagay na naisip ko, no, na example with this principle number one. Ikaw,
1: And you don't
0: AJ.
1: have to, Ako, like, you know, mine, like, you don't have to start with big things. You can even start with just drinking water, enough water every day to give your body enough rest when you need it, to sleep when you feel tired. You know, and you, like, if for us older who have to take medication, not me, but you know, you have to take your medication responsibly. And you know, you have to also speak kindly to yourself. That's another thing you have to do, because we have to speak kindly to our bodies because we react, diba? So we react to what
0: Yeah.
1: we think of ourselves. And you know, we have to always choose the healthy choice.
0: Alam mo, I like what you said na it doesn't have to be grand, no? It doesn't have to be big step. Talagang ako, natutuwa ako dito sa asawa ko eh, kasi talagang meron siyang water sa tabi niya, no? The Bible and the water. Every day, hindi yan bababa ng bed without taking that water or drinking that water. Tama yun eh, di ba? Na it becomes a habit. So, maybe you ask yourself, am I treating my body as God's temple or something disposable? Di ba? So pag disposable, tinatapon mo na lang eh, di ba?
1: I feel like before, when I used to work out all the time, I used to remember, you know, pag umpisa ng workout mo, you start, like, I hate to run. I hated running, but I forced myself to just briskly walk. But if you do something every day, you start getting accustomed to it, and it becomes a daily habit. And after a while, it's just not natural, and it's just something that you do. So if you do it,
0: Yes.
1: treat your body the same way, and you do that to yourself, then it'll become natural, and it'll just be something natural that your body is accustomed to.
0: Yes. And when you're accustomed to, hinahanap-hanap mo. No, you're looking for it. You're looking forward to it. No, so one of being fit in your ways is, ano yung principle number one natin, AJ?
1: Is to honor God with your body.
0: Honor God with your body. Kasi tatandaan po natin mga kaagapay, every healthy choice becomes an act of worship and stewardship. Diba? Kasi parang don't just do it because you're doing it for yourself, but do it because we're doing it as an act of worship and stewardship.
1: And
0: Okay,
1: think of, yes.
0: so ano naman yung number two natin, no, na as we, you know, being
1: Stay
0: fit in
1: fit.
0: our ways. Uh-oh.
1: Well, it ties in with number one. Also, we have to practice self-discipline. And the verses for that is 1 Corinthians 9:27, which says, "But I discipline my body and keep it under control, lest after preaching to others, I myself should be disqualified."
0: Wow! Oo, talagang ano, no? Ibang klase to si Pablo when he talked about discipline, no, sa ating katawan. Kasi ako, ang paniniwala ko, ang principle dito is fitness requires discipline. Kailangan mo
1: Yes.
0: talaga ng disiplina eh. Kasi I always tell people na if you work out once a year, it doesn't make any difference, di ba? Even if
1: Right.
0: you work out, even if you work out once a month, di ba? It doesn't make any difference. It has to be, kailangan meron talagang disiplina eh. And spiritual growth also requires discipline. It's not
1: That's
0: just
1: correct.
0: in our muscles, in our physical, no? But more importantly is our, ano tawag dito,
1: For sure.
0: spiritual.
1: Yes,
0: Ano yung
1: and
0: example niyan? Can you give an example, AJ?
1: well, because you're disciplined, people think a lot of times when you hear the word discipline, it's a negative connotation, but discipline is not punishment, right? For me, discipline is just the preparation. Let's say you identify an area of where your body's controlling you instead of you controlling it. And you choose one thing at a time, let's say one thing this week and one thing next week, and you do that one thing and then you become more disciplined towards it, and then you build onto the next and the next. Yeah, so you become a stronger
0: Yes.
1: version of yourself, in the process, just like with the spiritual growth.
0: Amen, no? At ang isang atleta, ang isang athlete, 'di ba? They train consistently even when motivation is low. Yung bang parang wala ka ng motivation pero sasabihin ng coach sa'yo, sige, come on, train, train, train, mag-train ka pa, no? And I was with Manny Pacquiao few days ago, no? And nakita ko talaga yung kanyang non-stop of ano eh non-stop of discipline in whatever he's doing, no, training himself into that exercise. May fight o wala, 'di ba? May laban o wala, may motivation o wala, no? Ganun din sa atin ng mga believers. We need to have the discipline to pray, have the discipline to study scripture, discipline to obey God even if we don't feel it, 'di ba? The
1: Yes.
0: discipline to submit to our husbands if you don't feel
1: Yeah.
0: it.
1: Yeah, and we have to teach each ourselves how to be self-disciplined, because it's important, because then it becomes something that we need to do intentionally. We have to be
0: Yeah.
1: intentional when we're disciplining ourselves in any aspect of life, like with athletes, with us, and with like when I used to act, you have to discipline yourself not to stay up late. You have to dis I had to discipline myself how to learn Tagalog. Until I was able to actually speak Tagalog, but all those things you do so that it to make you better. It just makes you a better person, and your spiritual growth depends on it.
0: Exactly, no. So, if we're gonna apply this in our personal lives, no, how do we apply this sa ating buhay?
1: So,
0: In
1: like we can just start with something small, like setting aside a special time every morning in prayer.
0: yeah,
1: Just like that, like every day, the Bible says, seek first the kingdom of God, and all these things will be added unto you. So we should first thing in the morning is just set aside time to worship Him, and every day just do that, and it'll become a habit, right? So those are
0: Yeah.
1: small disciplines we can do.
0: So, yeah. So parang we have to create, no, daily habits that strengthen both the body and the spirit. So always remember that consistency beats occasional enthusiasm. Probably you're enthusiastic one day, 2 days, 3 days, no? But consistency beats occasional enthusiasm. And so if you're consistent, even in your discipline, in your finances, di ba? That every day you're doing this, no? With your body, with your spirit, with your relationship. Ako, every day pagising ko at makita ko yung asawa ko, nagising na, good morning, smile, good morning, kiss, embrace, hug, I love you. Di ba? So, that has been our habit, no? Even yung maliliit pa yung mga bata, we always say that pagkagising mo, smile, good morning, kiss, embrace, hug, I love you. Bakit may embrace na may hug pa? Sabi ko kasi iba yung ano eh, iba yung spelling eh. Nang embrace, saka iba yung hug. And then, di ba? So, it becomes a habit. Yeah.
1: One of the most important advice I got from one of my auntie Awi before was, when my kids were still young, was to practice consistency with disciplining them, and
0: Yeah.
1: practice consistency with what you teach them, and then so that it becomes a habit, right? So like the Bible says, when they train them when they're young, when they grow old, they won't forget. So I taught them consistently how to say thank you, how to say please, you know, and the things you're not allowed to do. And now it's just, it just comes out naturally, those things, because you train them. And the consistency is so important in all of our lives. Yeah.
0: Correct. Kaya mga kaagapay, no, magpadala kayo ng mga komento, magpadala kayo.

0: sa pang-araw-araw na buhay. 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
1: Okay.
0: narinig pa ba ako? Andiyan pa ba
1: Ay,
0: kayo?
1: nawala ka ng sandali. That's why.
0: Ah, nawala ako sandali. Ayan,
1: Yeah,
0: ayan.
1: you're
0: I'm
1: back.
0: back! I'm back! I'm back! Ayan. So, ayun. So, katulad ng sinabi ko kanina, mga kaagapay, I just want to encourage you to send your messages, no? Send comments, send questions, no? Which amongst these principles that we're discussing you need to strengthen, no? And ano ba yung na-challenge ka or anong mga bagay na gusto mong malaman pa? Okay, so principle number one, AJ, just to make a recap, number one, ano yung ating gagawin?
1: Number one is to honor God with your body.
0: Yes.
1: And number two is to practice self-discipline.
0: Yan. Honor God with your body and practice self-discipline. And then number three, no, bago tayo mag-pause for a short break. Ano naman yung number three? Because, you know, when you honor God with your body, okay na yun, eh, di ba? Pero it's not yet enough. I think we need to do more. Then we put discipline, no? Honor God with your body, and then you do it consistently, no?
1: Yes.
0: So hindi lang one time, two times. Pero ano naman yung number three in order for us to be fit in our ways?
1: This is very important. Number three is to avoid laziness. Very, very important. Yeah. So Proverbs 13:4 says, "The soul of the sluggard craves and gets nothing, while the soul of the diligent is richly supplied." I love that word, diligent. That's such a wonderful word.
0: By the way, babatiin ko lang si Ate Marie De Jesus. Ate Marie, I miss you! Yan, ako, sana nakita tayo na nandyan ako sa Philippines. Ang dalaw ko, pero next bisita ko, sana magkita tayo. Si Ate Marie happens to be my co-host also in Family Matters there in the Philippines. So, Ate Marie, hope to see you. Okay, so AJ, nabanggit mo yung avoid laziness.
1: Yes.
0: Kaya pala, pagka tinitignan ko yung lazy boy, talaga nalilazy ka.
1: Yeah, you know, you don't want to do anything when you're lazy, you know, it's like nothing that's, what is it, what it said about motion, staying in motion or no motion, diba? But then you don't want to do anything when you're lazy and that just hinders progress, so,
0: oh,
1: yeah.
0: Diba? Mm-hmm. So, diba, parang pag nasa lazy boy ka, hihiga ka na lang, tataas mo yung paa mo, diba, parang wala na. And tama yung sinabi mo kanina sa Proverbs chapter 13, eh, diba? Sabi mo, the soul, the soul of the sluggard craves and gets nothing. No? 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Parang, diba, you're craving or you wanted to get out of debt, but you're not doing anything.
1: Anything
0: you
1: about
0: wanted
1: it.
0: To have this kind of relationship, but you don't do anything. You wanted to have this kind of money, for example, or bless these people, but you're not doing anything. So, pero ang ganda, while the soul of the diligent is richly supplied, no?
1: Yes, that's
0: so, kapag
1: right.
0: Ikaw ay masipag, kapag hindi ka tamad, no? That is actually one of the ways that the Lord wants us to, no? Parang, one
1: yes.
0: of the ways, be fit in your ways. Yan. So the principle here is that laziness hinders progress in every area of life. AJ, anong example mo dyan? Meron ka bang example or what you've done in the past or what you observe with your children?
1: Well, I mean, for me, you know, if you're lazy, you don't get anything done. All you do is sit there and dream about what you want to do, but you can't do it. Then wala lang, wala, nothing's gonna happen. You have to actually take that first step, and you know, one step at a time, but moving forward always. You don't just sit there and wait for things to happen, and that's not gonna work. You have to also be diligent and active and proactive in what you want done, diba?
0: Yes. Oh,
1: yeah.
0: May kilala ko. Sabi niya sa akin, Aveline, kasi nung January 2026, no? So I've been doing this motivational speaking and I'm encouraging people, no? Start the year right, blah, blah, blah. Sabi niya, yeah, but I actually just did it until Feb. And then I stopped. Sabi ko, why? Because I just dreamt. I just dreamt to have a better health. But I refused to exercise or make necessary changes. So parang ginamitan na lang ng mga, you know, synthetic, artificial, para siya pumayat, di ba? So, a person may dream a better health, a better body, no? You can dream about it, but if you refuse to do something, yung number one and number two natin, to make necessary changes, baliwala. No, so what's our life application? Yeah, go ahead, AJ.
1: I mean, no, I was gonna say, because like also I think in the Bible it says something that lazy hands make for poverty and diligent hands bring wealth. That's also like in Proverbs, it says that lazy hands make for poverty, but diligent hands bring wealth. We have to replace our excuses with action and take small daily steps to produce great long-term results.
0: Yeah, so tama yon, no? Tama yon. Replace excuses with action. Huwag na yung, ay, malamig kasi, that's why I can't run. Ay, malamig kasi, I can't do brisk walking. Or small daily steps, tama yung sinabi mo, produce great long-term results, no? And sometimes you're just saying na, ay, hindi, kailangan, ano eh, kailangan one time, big time eh, para at least may effect. Hindi, mas
1: No.
0: maganda talaga yung sinasabi natin na you're doing it small, no, but you're doing it consistently. And once you do that, life will be so much
1: Yes.
0: better.
1: And diligence does not wait for the perfect moment. It creates one.
0: Yes. Oh, ang ganda noon. I actually love one of the quote that I read, no, that successful people don't wait for opportunities. They create one. Gumagawa sila. So we will discuss more. We will be continuing our discussion. Babasahin po namin yung inyong mga messages. Marami na kami mga natanggap na messages. Pagbalik namin after a short break, magbabalik pa ang Family Matters Women Empowerment. Pakinggan natin ang musikang isusuko ang lahat. 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
1: Hello! 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Alam nyo, nakakatuwa lang ano, dahil when we talk about being fit in our ways, talagang it's not just physical, and there's a lot of things that we need to do in our lives, no, to be fit. Na parang matatanong mo rin yung sarili mo, no, AJ, fit ba ako? Diba? Am I fit to do this? Am I fit to do that? Diba? So, yeah, be fit in our way. So, we already discussed, no? Kami po ay nakapag-discuss na ng tatlong principles, no? So, we talk about honor God with your body, no? If you want to be fit in your ways, so always remember that body is not our own. It's a temple of the Holy Spirit. Number two, we discuss practice self-discipline, especially sa mga kachuchunin pa lang, ha? So, practice self-discipline. Ano sabi mo, AJ, kanina? It's not a punishment.
2: No, it's not a punishment. You know, it is training for purpose.
1: Correct. Because yeah. A lot of people, whenever they hear the word discipline, parang ang pupasok sa isip, ay nako, parusa ito, disiplina eh. Diba? Parang, dinidisiplina ka.
2: Yes, it's like chastisement, but it's not.
1: correct, no? So it is never a punishment, but it is something that we have to do, no, in order for us to be fit. Then we also talked about avoid laziness, di ba? So napag-usapan natin kanina that laziness hinders progress in every area of our lives. Talagang nakakahamper siya eh, no? Sayang naman kung meron ka na sanang dapat na ginagawa eh, naging lazy ka, yan tuloy, hindi mo nagawa.
2: You'll miss out on a lot.
1: Correct. Oo, you're missing out on a lot. And naman, nabanggit mo kanina, no, that in order for us to avoid laziness, replace excuses with action, because sometimes parang we don't want to do something eh, parang ang dami mong dahilan, no, that's why you're not fit in your way.
2: And also it's a way of God to testing us, diba? Because you know, if he can trust us with little, he can trust us with much. So that's another way that he's also watching us to see if we're going to be trustworthy in doing something for him, diba?
1: Correct. When you talk about, siguro balikan ko lang ano, when you talk about discipline, meron tinatawag na consistency, di ba? Consistency beats occasional enthusiasm. And you know, sister, I wanna honor you and I wanna congratulate you, because alam niyo mga kaagapay, itong si AJ, nung sumama to sa aking women empowerment group, eh parang wala pang absent. 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Ayan.
2: That's nice.
1: Si Miss Cleo naman, amen. Being disciplined in ourselves, consistent in everything we do, one step at a time, we're going to make this a habit. Yan, si Lodita Toldanes, walang kupas ang talino at kagandahan ni Miss Anjanette. 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Isa pang consistent itong kapatid na ito. And Davina Rubin, good morning mga sis at nagagandahang host. Aba, napakabuhon. may mga bola pa here and there.
2: Yeah.
1: Okay. So it's such a beautiful topic for today, ano? Sana nanonood ang aking mga good friends na si Elaine. Elaine, I don't know if you are there, Elaine Alberto and Marie Carr Concepcion of Gravitas Meds pa. Ayan. So if you
2: Wow,
1: are near
2: okay.
1: the area, yeah, kung kayo ay nasa area ng Santa Clarita, pumunta kayo, ang babait ng mga tao dyan. At ang gagaling pa talaga. Okay, so we mentioned about avoid laziness. But of course, laziness, hindi lamang yan ang kailangan natin to be fit in our ways. Ano yung number four, AJ?
2: Number four is to develop a strong mind. And Romans 12:2 says, "Do not be conformed to this world, but be transformed by the renewal of your mind."
1: Yon, oo.
2: Yeah.
1: Kasi ang daling masway ng mga tao, no, into the patterns of this world.
2: Very
1: diba?
2: Much.
1: Very much, eh, di ba? Makita mo lang sa advertisement, parang yung mga tao, they wanted to do it na. Di ba?
2: Yes.
1: Komo ginamit ni ganito, gagamitin mo na rin. Komo pinuntahan ni ganito, pupuntahan mo na rin. But it's so true, eh. Do not conform to the pattern of this world, but be transformed by the renewing of your mind.
2: Yes, that's true. Well, because, you know, and we cannot renew our minds if we're not in the Word. You know, the Word will renew our minds. So we don't, how do we not conform if we don't know how to be in the Word? So it's important also to always read your Bible, because that's how you become transformed. You know, you don't
1: Amen.
2: Have to be overwhelmed by it, and your mind will be transformed by what you read and what God is telling you. Diba? So that's one way of having strong mind, you know, and not having to feel pressured by the patterns of this world, di ba? So that's
1: Amen. Oh, and ano eh, I believe, no, that fitness begins in the mind before it appears in the behavior. No, kaya ang ganda ng principle number four, develop a strong mind. And naalala ko, and when I was doing the fitness, the degree, no, talagang I was actually thinking of FIT. I must be faithful. I must be invested. I must be trustworthy. I'm being entrusted to do this. I need to do it, no? And you know what? Pag sinabi ko sa utak ko na, naku, hindi ko kaya to. Alam mo, hindi ko talaga kaya to. I will not be able to do it, eh. Pero when I say kaya ko to, kasi di ba, in Lagrini, okay, you can actually hold something, no? Do yung parang pinaka-pole. But it would be better, you can develop balance if you will do this. No? Pag nakaganyan ka, wala kang hawak, binabalanse mo lang. So dahil nakaganyan ako, nagpe-pray na lang ako, Lord. So,
2: yes.
1: Saan matapos ko to, di ba? So fitness begins in the mind before it appears in behavior. And ano yung nakikita mong example dito in our personal life, AJ?
2: Well, you know, because we tend to listen to the voices around us, to the people around us, and sometimes we hear the voice of the enemy telling us we're not enough or we cannot do it, and we don't know how to. We always have to go against that by being in the Word, right? So we always have to replace all those worldly standards with truth from Scripture. That's how I see it, because that parang, you know, there's times when ayoko na, I don't want to do this anymore, but you know, you just have to know that God's with you and you can do all things through Him. Yun.
1: Yes, oo, tama yun, no? And ako naniniwala ako, AJ, that someone who constantly thinks negative, no, often struggles ne. Nagsa-struggle sila to maintain like their ways, no? Healthy lifestyle, healthy habits. Kasi laging negative eh, na I can't do this, no? And that's why, para sa akin, when you apply this in your life, all you need to do is to fill your mind with God's truth rather than fear.
2: Yes.
1: Fill
2: yes.
1: your mind with God's word rather than, naku, nakakatakot, wala ka na, no? You doubt, you're always negative. And what happens when you repeatedly think negative? What happens?
2: Yes. Negative.
1: Negative,
2: we
1: diba?
2: Negative.
1: So,
2: yeah, we get negative, yeah.
1: Exactly. And you will not be able to do the things that God wants you to do.
2: Yes.
1: So, ayan mga kaagapay, no? Meron ditong, go ahead, AJ.
2: I mean, there's this, I remember this thing that I read, it said, it was faith, right? It says, fear ain't in this house. That's faith. Diba?
1: Oh, it's really nice.
2: Right. So you
1: Oh,
2: just have
1: gusto ko
2: to,
1: yan.
2: you just have to always remember that you do not have to fear anything. You know, you can do everything because God can make everything happen. You know, nothing is
1: Yeah.
2: impossible with Him. So
1: Wow. Do you have that artwork in your home?
2: somewhere, I
1: Oh,
2: have a
1: send
2: lot of
1: it to me.
2: artwork
1: Oh,
2: in
1: pandala mo dito. Ito, sabi ni Emerita Faustino, good morning and God bless us all. Si Vincent naman, good morning, madam. Watching from UK. Good morning to Garcia and Valero's family ng Nueva Vizcaya. Salamat po. Blessed morning, watching from Mabalacat City. Good morning, Miss Avelyn and Miss AJ. Sabi ni Lolita Toldanes, Edgardo Elizaga, happy Wednesday. Si Epifanio Salvador, good morning. Share na po. Ayan. So, i-share nyo naman yung aming show ngayon para maraming matuto. Ayan, si Venus Aguinaldo, good morning. Ayan, sabi niya, yes po, totoo po, gawin ang tama at may faith at gabay ni Lord. Ayan. So, napakadami pa, no, ng mga messages. We were not able to read all of them. So, mamaya, mabasahin natin. So, after develop a strong mind, AJ, what is the next principle that you would like to share to our audience today?
2: Our number five principle is to feed your spirit daily. And that is Matthew 4:4, which says, man shall not live by bread alone, but by every word that comes from the mouth of God.
1: Yes. So, hindi lang pagkain ng katawan ang kailangan natin.
2: You know,
1: Tama?
2: you would never skip 3 days of eating and it'd be okay with it, right? So a lot of people go days without opening God's word. Right? And they wonder why they feel so weak and emotionally drained, but that's why. So you should always fill yourself, your spirit daily.
1: Correct. Tama yung sinabi mo eh. Marami, hindi, nako, hindi nga 3 times eh. Aminin, yung iba nga, 5 times pa kumain, may midnight snacks pa eh, o 6 times, di ba? And sometimes, man, no, I can't live without eating, pero it's very important that we feed our spirit, no? That when we wake up in the morning, tama yung sinabi mo, seek first the kingdom of God, and all these things shall be added unto you. And the principle behind that is that a healthy body cannot compensate for a starving spirit. Kasi
2: Yes.
1: maganda nga yung katawan mo, strong ka nga, but you cannot exchange that with a starving spirit eh. Di ba? Okay yung health mo, pero yung spiritual health mo, lobat na. So kailangan mong i-charge with the source of power, no, none other
2: Yes.
1: than the Lord Jesus.
2: The source of power, that's right.
1: Yeah.
2: Yeah,
1: So
2: I've
1: what's
2: experienced that, you know, personally. I've experienced that. You know, I was taking care of my body, everything, you know, fit as can be, but my spiritual life was not, you know. So I did go through that at one point, and it's only God that can fill us, right? So,
1: Yes. So it's very, very important for us to, in a way, no, take care not just of our body but our spiritual body. So,
2: yes.
1: sa mga nakaka-tune in pa lang, our topic today is how to be fit in your ways, no? So nakaka-five principles na tayo. And dun sa fifth principle natin na pinag-usapan is feed your spirit daily. Tama yun eh, no? Yun yung sinasabi na some people spend hours improving their physical appearance, no? But only minutes or seconds seeking God. Or yung iba pa nga, none at all. Lumipas na yung araw. Ay, may Lord pala. Ganon, di ba? So, spiritual nourishment creates spiritual strength. Always remember that. Okay,
2: Yes,
1: number
2: yes.
1: six principle, AJ, that we would like to share to our
2: Number
1: audience.
2: six principle is guard your heart. One of my favorites, Proverbs 4:23. It says, keep your heart with all vigilance, for from it flow the springs of life. Okay.
1: Oo, so napag-usapan natin to eh, no? If you remember, we discussed this in our how to be fit in your words, 'di ba? Kasi minsan yung lumalabas sa bibig, hindi lang naman yan lumalabas lang dyan eh. It came from the heart eh. So kailangan lagyan daw ng ano? Security guard, 'di ba? So lagyan ng guard yung heart natin. And the principle behind this, no, if you want to be fit in your ways, is that your heart influences your choices eh. Di ba? Di ba? Isipin mo, nung bata ka pa, AJ, di ba? 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And yung heart mo naman, talagang, hoy, nako, nako, last na to, kailangan bilhin ko na, di ba? So be
2: Yes.
1: careful. Your
2: Yeah,
1: heart
2: it's like
1: is
2: an,
1: choices.
2: yes,
1: Mark.
2: it's like an, you're intentionally gatekeeping your heart, you know, so that you're protected. Like you have to ask yourself, what am I allowing in through my eyes, through my ears, what I hear that's polluting my heart, you know? You have to realize what those things are so that you can guard yourself from those things. Because we've all been through a lot of hurts in our lives, and you know, we have all learned how to guard our heart in one way or another. So we can't allow those past wounds and pains to even make us bitter, right? So we have to, if our heart's full of forgiveness, it'll affect our words and our decisions. And, you know, I learned that I have to bring my pain to him, to Jesus, so that I don't carry it alone, you know, and I don't take it out on others. Yeah.
1: Oo. Actually, it's not just, tama yung sinabi mo eh, when you guard your heart, yun nga, bitterness, anger, unforgiveness, di ba? It affects your physical being, but most importantly, your spiritual, your emotional well-being. So that's why mag-ingat, no? Release the grudges, practice forgiveness, protect your heart from toxic influences, no? Because a healthy heart leads to a healthy life. Tatandaan natin yan, di ba? So, guardian, pag nararamdaman mo na na puso na, it's the heart that's actually dominating. Always remember that is not the right thing to do.
2: Yes, and only Jesus can transform our hearts. So,
1: exactly. Oo. So yon. So we talk about marami na tayong na discuss, ano? I think we are on the number 6 already. But
2: is,
1: of course, when you wanna be fit in your ways, you're not just thinking about what you can do to yourself or what you can pray for about yourself, but there is something that you need to choose. What is that? Number 7. What is that principle in order for us to be fit in our ways?
2: It's very important that we choose wise companions. So Proverbs 13:20 says, whoever walks with the wise becomes wise, but the companion of fools will suffer harm. Yun.
1: Ayan. Yeah. That's why you are my companion.
2: Yeah, you are mine. Yes, because it's our inner circle, you know, that we have to conduct, like, that's an, like, we have to audit who our friends are, because we have to find out who do we reach for, who's there for us, you know, when we're down. You know, imagine if it's somebody who makes you, pulls you down even more instead of somebody who lifts you up. That's so horrible, right? So
1: yeah. That's why, you know, I'm so touched every time, like, for example, you send me a text message, sis, pray for me, I'm undergoing this one. And when I also send you a message, sis, pray for me. It's so nice, no, that you have that companion, you have that friends that surrounds you, that knows, no, how to be able to strengthen each other.
2: Yeah. It's nice to know that there's someone you can just reach out and they won't think you're weird because you're asking for prayer, you know, like they won't think like, huh, what is this? Like, you know, because we both know, you know, what's important. So we both know we're there and that we know who to turn to.
1: Oh, yeah. And at the same time, hindi naman tayo perfecto, di ba? Marami tayong pinagdadaanan sa buhay. So, I mean, it is, we are still living in this dark world, di ba? Madami tayong pinagdadaanan and we really need to strengthen each other, di ba?
2: Yes,
1: sabi
2: so
1: ni Nena Cardines, watching from Ordaneta City, Pangasinan. Si Emily Sumabong and praying for them, ayun, to have a baby daw. Si Venus Aguinaldo is sending, ayan, message. Napakadaming mga nagpapadala ng mensahe sa atin today.
2: Yes.
1: And sige lang po, padala lang kayo. And I will be reading, no, some of the comments that you have. So we are talking about choose wise companions. So if you want to be fit in your ways, tignan mo kung sino yung mga circle of friends mo. Are these people bringing you closer to God or moving you away from God? Diba? So dapat makita mo yun eh, diba? And the principle here is the people around you actually shape your habits and your future. Diba? So yun eh, kung sino yung nasa circle mo. Ewan ko kung napapansin mo yan, no? Sometimes kung sino yung madalas mong kasama, minsan parang ganun ka na rin mag-isip.
2: Yes,
1: ganun
2: exactly.
1: ka na rin, di ba? Kasi you're the same na yung wavelength mo eh. So ano yung example mo dito, AJ?
2: Yeah, because, you know, where we where our friends and our environment all will always influence us. The way we live, because and it becomes common to us already, so we become more like them. So you know, there was a time when I was not I was around people that I realized were not godly, and I said, what am I doing here? What am I hanging out with these people for? They're not making me more Christ-like. They're not influencing me in the right way, you know. So I'm so glad when I met my husband, because he's somebody that really has brought me closer to God and has, you know, taught me all the right ways and how to be there for people also. So, you know, he's a very godly, faith-filled man. So, you know, it's very important to have like friendships like that make us more Christ-like, diba?
1: And syempre, speaking of your husband, Gary, happy birthday to you.
2: Yes,
1: happy birthday, Gary. We pray that God will continue to bless you above and beyond what you can expect or think or even ever imagine.
2: Oh, gosh. Yes, he already has all that.
1: Si Gary. Okay. Sana, no? So, yun. So, if your friends encourage unhealthy lifestyle, it becomes harder to remain fit in your ways. Diba? Kasi ito yung mga nag-encourage sa'yo to have unhealthy, no? Or something that is detrimental to your spirit as well.
2: Yes, so, your relationship with God,
1: Yes, amen. So surround yourself with people who inspire faith, integrity, healthy living, diba? Surround yourself with that. Kasi yung environment mo, nakaka-apekto yan, eh, no? Sa pupuntahan mo, sa direction mo sa buhay. So, I hope that wag kang manghinayang, no? Kasi some people are thinking, naku, sayang naman kung hindi ko na siya friend. Sayang naman. Wag kang manghinayang, no? Kasi ang mundo.
2: Yeah, that's true. And you know, like ako na naranasan ko yan nung, you know, when I met Gary and I started pulling back from some of my worldlier friends. But you know, it's okay. I mean, you just because you don't have to stop loving them just because, you know, you're not keeping in touch with them anymore. You just have to be more careful about whose voice you allow to shape your decisions.
1: Yes. Okay. Huwag ka manghinayang kasi God will be the one to send you, no? Ang laki-laki ng mundo, the right person, no? The right people.
2: Tingnan mo, I met you. Yay!
1: Yay! I met you too! Kaya basta Gary, ha, nanonood ka ngayon, sinasabi ko sa'yo, ha, magbo-blow out ka pa.
2: Sabi ko na.
1: Okay, number 8. Alam ko na kung saan mag-blow out yan. Sa Maxis.
2: Oh my gosh, I know. His favorite.
1: Okay, number, oh, pwede tayo magkita doon. Okay, number 8, AJ, okay. Ano yung, how to be fit in your ways?
2: Yes, to be fit in our ways, we have to learn contentment.
1: Oh, so, ano naman ang kinalaman ng contentment? Sige nga, what is the Bible verse behind that?
2: Verse is Philippians 4, verse 11 to 12, and it says, I have learned in whatever situation I am to be content. I know how to be brought low, and I know how to abound. Diba galing?
1: When you're reading that, ano yung sinabi niya, diba, I have learned to be content, diba, in whatever, kahit anong sitwasyon niya. How did it ever affect you?
2: Oh, you know, because, gosh, I've been through so much, and, you know, it was like before, I was never content with my weight or what I was achieving. I would achieve something, do something, and then there was always something more you have to go for, something more. There was always something else. It was never enough, you know. So that I went through that stage, and you just have to learn. I learned how to be content when I was down and I was up, you know, and I only God can bring me through all that. That was the only way. So
1: yeah, yeah. Oo, pero alam mo, nung binabasa ko tong scripture na to, ha, sabi ko, grabe, ibang klase, na-experience niya na yung sobrang taas, no? Well-provided, probably, di ba, talagang lahat ng abundance, lahat na siguro ng currency, di ba? Abundance na sa kanya in terms of finances, di ba? Pero at the same time,
2: Oh yeah.
1: natulog siya. 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Na-shipwreck, ano pa, 'di ba? Beaten,
2: Yeah, so
1: and
2: many things happened to him, yeah.
1: so many things happened. But he said that he learned to be contented in whatever
2: Yes.
1: circumstances. Parang ang hirap noon, ano? Pero sa totoo lang, many unhealthy habits come from dissatisfaction. Kapag
2: Yes.
1: ka na-dissatisfied ka, pag wala ka ng contentment, parang ano eh, doon ka na nagkakaroon ng problema na hindi ka na
2: Yes.
1: fit in your ways.
2: Yes, and I've learned that through gratitude, that's how you learn contentment, because being grateful always for the things that you're going through, the things you have, knowing there's a purpose for all of it. Yeah.
1: Yes, that's true. And ito, ang daming mga nagpapadala ng message dito. May mga tanong sila, di ba? Okay. Another example siguro na gusto kong idagdag dyan sa principle na they learn to be content. Minsan kasi hindi ka kontento sa mga nangyayari sa paligid mo. So what do? You stress eating. Di ba? And you're not contented with what you have, you overspend. Di ba? Ay, nako, bakit siya may ganong purse? Bili rin ako. Bakit siya may ganito? Bili nga rin ako. So you overspend, no? And there will be addictions na and often stem from trying to fill emotional emptiness, di
2: And
1: ba?
2: spiritual emptiness.
1: Correct.
2: Yeah,
1: So,
2: because yeah, exactly. That's so true. I totally agree with that statement, because we're always going to have that, that God-sized hole in ourselves until we fill it with the Lord. So that will always be discontent for anybody, and everybody will always have that hole in our soul, because
1: yeah.
2: we it's not filled, the soul, because
1: Yeah.
2: we it's not

0: lahat ito temporary pleasures eh. So, always remember that when you have contentment, you have peace eh. Diba?
1: Yes.
0: Parang wala kang pakialam kung wala ka noon. Diba? Kasi you have the peace that passes all understanding and that creates stability.
1: Yeah. And also the Bible says, set your sight on things above, not on those below. So we have, if we set our sight on earth, heavenly things, then we'll be okay. Yeah.
0: Exactly. So number nine naman. Nako, ang ganda nito. Serve others with your strength. Nako, ano ba yan? Anong Bible verse natin dyan?
1: The Galatians 5:13 says, "For you were called to freedom, brothers. Only do not use your freedom as an opportunity for the flesh, but through love serve one another." Ayan, that's nice.
0: Wow, serve one another. Serve one another, siguro
1: Ikaw, you're
0: humbly.
1: very, yes, and you're very always in service. I know every time I call you, you're on your way to go help somebody or do something for somebody. You're very much in that, you have a heart of service talaga. You
0: Oh,
1: know?
0: praise God, glory to God. Alam mo, I don't know, it is such a comfort for me. Glory to God. Glory to God that He is actually using me to be able to help someone, di ba?
1: Yeah,
0: Oo. Pero hindi
1: it's a
0: ako
1: nice
0: katulad ni Darna, lumilipad siya eh.
1: one.
0: Darna lumilipad, nakikipagsuntukan sa mga naaapi, di ba?
1: Yeah. Can you imagine if I could be Darna like that? Darna that's doing all those things for the Lord. Wow, galing.
0: Oh, yun
1: You
0: nga
1: know?
0: lang eh, pampelikula lang talaga eh, no?
1: But that's a nice thing to aspire to be. I mean, we could still do that as even if we're not superheroes, we can still do that for the Lord, and we can always help someone in need. We can help a friend. We can try to, be there for someone who needs just a shoulder to cry on or anything like that, because it's like, wow, it's so nice to have something like a purpose beyond yourself, to go beyond yourself, to have to be able to serve someone else. And doesn't that make your heart just so much fuller, right? Yeah. Mas full ang heart mo pag ganun
0: Amen.
1: eh. Yeah.
0: Amen. So serve one another. Yeah. So if you want to be fit, kung gusto mo maging fit, serve one another humbly in love. So the principle behind this is fitness is not merely for personal benefit. You're not helping someone because you're getting something. Hindi.
1: Yes.
0: God strengthens us so we can bless others for His glory. So when we do the service, it's not because you wanted something for yourself, but you wanted to glorify God, di
1: Yes, that's
0: ba? Or
1: right. Yeah, I mean, it
0: yeah.
1: becomes more meaningful when it's poured out in love. So,
0: Amen, di ba? So, ayan, si Melay Palancia, good morning, watching from PASSI City. Ah, baka Pasig City to, Philippines. Si Faustina Frankie Habla, good morning, Miss Avelyn and Miss Anjanette. Blessed Wednesday, Kaagapay listening. And Pinas Cruz is watching again. Ako'y bumabati ng happy, happy anniversary to Pinas and Butch Cruz. Nako, talagang every anniversary ng dalawang ito ay talagang tumitibok ang puso ko. 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Okay. So, a healthy person may have more energy, no, to serve family, church, community, no, but maybe it's about time for you to ask yourself, how can I use my strength today? Hindi ka nga
1: Yes.
0: si Darna. 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Hindi ka superhero. Pero maybe ask yourself, no, how can you use your strength today to help someone else?
1: Yeah, because the strongest people, like I'm talking to right now, my host here is one of the strongest people I know. She often are the most servant-hearted, right?
0: Oh, glory to God. Me
1: Yes.
0: too. Oo. Lagi ko sinasabi, ito yung merong ano eh, Always Jesus YouTube channel na walang monetization because she wanted to serve the Lord, no?
1: Yes.
0: Praise
1: I
0: God.
1: just
0: So
1: want everyone to know the word. Yes.
0: yeah, so tune into that, no? Di ka makatulog, go to Always Jesus. Walang
1: Yes.
0: commercial yun.
1: Yeah,
0: Okay.
1: wala.
0: So number 10.
1: Number 10 is persevere until the end. How nice. Persevere until the end. And that's Hebrews 12:1. And that says, let us also lay aside every weight and sin which clings so closely, and let us run with endurance the race that is set before us.

0: There you go. Yeah.
1: Wow, pag sinabing persevere until the end, and then you said that as run with perseverance, the race
0: Yeah.
1: marked out for us.
0: Yes.
1: So dapat hindi ka mainip kasi until the end eh, diba?
0: It's a lifelong journey. It's not like a one-time event, either, huh? So, yeah, so we cannot just give up right away.
1: And
0: Yeah,
1: ang
0: you just.
1: makikita mo eh, many people start strong, di ba? Parang New Year, di ba? A lot of people wanted to do something right, no? Beginning of the year. Many people start strong, but quit when challenges come, troubles, persecutions, nagkaroon na ng problema. Naku, ayoko na, nahirapan na ako, di ba?
0: Yes.
1: So, mahirap ito. We're not saying it's easy, no? But don't give up after a setback, because the setback might be a setup from
0: Yeah. That's
1: the
0: right, because yeah, it could be, right? And you know, just talk to God and hand it over to him, and you know, because we can't really run this race if we're tied down to all these things that are you know, keeping us down, right? So we have to keep pushing and moving forward and moving forward and just keep going and keep going. Yeah.
1: Yes, oh, so like, if you miss one workout, don't worry, start again. If you miss one quiet time, one devotion, don't worry, start again. If you miss taking water that morning, don't worry, start again, 'di ba? Kasi or you miss a prayer time, huwag ka mag-alala, sige lang, return to God. Nag-fail ka yesterday, naku, begin again, nadapa ka, begin again. Kasi can you just imagine if a child who learns start to learn how to walk, 'di ba? Tapos nadapa siya, sasabihin niya, ayoko na, nadapa ako. Pero sa palagay mo, makakalakad 'yun, no? That child will do over and over and over again.
0: Yeah, we cannot let we cannot allow setbacks and failures to keep us down, because that's not, you know, that's not what we should do. We will really not be fit doing those things. You know, we have to keep getting up, we have to keep persevering, we have to keep going, and we just have to put one foot in front of the other, because God already knows that we're not perfect. You know, he just wants us to show up, and he just wants to see us trying, you know. So
1: Amen.
0: yung kanina sinabi ko, he will, if he can trust you with little, he will trust you with much. So just keep going.
1: Amen.
0: Yeah.
1: And he honors, no? God honors your perseverance. Nakikita niya eh. Sige anak, you're doing that. I'll bless you. Diba?
0: Right. Yeah. And he just loves to bless his children. So,
1: Yeah. So mga
0: yeah.
1: kaagrapay, no, hindi ko alam kung anong pinagdadaanan ninyo, pero kami dito ni Anjanette, we are actually not just saying this or preaching this to yourself, we're also saying this to ourselves, no, that we too need all of this. It doesn't mean na we're sharing this to you, we're perfect, hindi. We are actually work in progress, and we need all of these lessons to our lives too. So
0: Yes.
1: alternately, we will be making a recap on 10 principles that can help us become fit in all our ways. So number one, what was number one, AJ?
0: Oh yes, number one is honor God with your body. Yeah.
1: Yes, always remember your body belongs to God, huh? So taking care of your body is an act of worship. Yeah. Number
0: Number
1: two.
0: two, practice self-discipline.
1: Ayan, so
0: So,
1: tatandaan natin, no? Fitness requires discipline. Spiritual growth also requires discipline. So we just want to encourage you to create daily habits that strengthen both body and the spirit. Number three.
0: number three, avoid laziness. Yeah,
1: Yan,
0: because,
1: type na
0: yeah,
1: type ni IJ to.
0: yeah.
1: Oh.
0: Laziness hinders progress in every area of your life, di ba? So, yeah.
1: Correct. And what do you do in order for you to combat laziness?
0: Yes, you
1: Replace
0: replace.
1: excuses
0: Yes, go ahead.
1: with your action. Number four is develop strong mind. Ano yung develop strong mind, AJ?
0: Yes, strong mind, it doesn't mean, you know, you get overwhelmed. It just means you have to be in the mind before it appears in your behavior. So you have to be strong all the time. Yes, you
1: Yes,
0: fill
1: fill
0: your
1: your
0: mind with
1: mind,
0: God's
1: huh?
0: truth. Yeah.
1: Yes, fill your mind with God's truth. Tama yung sinabi mo, rather than fear, doubt, or negativity. Number five.
0: Number five, feed your spirit daily, daily, every
1: Oh,
0: day.
1: hindi yearly, ha?
0: Yeah.
1: Hindi yearly, hindi monthly. So a healthy body cannot compensate a starving spirit.
0: Yeah.
1: Yeah.
0: And
1: Number
0: if you feed your
1: six.
0: spirit, it's good. Number six, guard your heart. Yes, that's very important.
1: Yan.
0: Guard your heart from a lot of things.
1: Oo, mag-hire na ng security guard. So, let the Holy Spirit guide you. No, your heart influences your choices, your relationship, and your habits. So, lagi tatanan, protect your heart from toxic influences. Kaya pala, ano eh, no? Kapag ka sa mga battle, nakikita mo, meron silang coat of arms. Diba? Tsaka pag
0: Yeah.
1: meron, eto tinatakpan nila, yung heart nila eh. Kasi
0: Yes.
1: pag natamaan yan, patay ka eh, diba? So, number
0: Yeah, that's
1: seven.
0: true. Number seven is choose wise companions. Yeah, very important because that's what shapes your habits and your future.
1: Yeah, so surround yourself, no? With people who inspire faith, integrity, and healthy living. Number eight.
0: Number eight, learn contentment. Yeah, so many unhealthy habits come from dissatisfaction.
1: So, makontento, ha? Makontento. Contentment creates peace, di ba? Peace creates stability. Okay, number nine.
0: Number nine, serve others with your strength. Yeah.
1: Oh,
0: so, it's not merely for personal benefit, di ba?
1: Yes.
0: Yeah.
1: Tsaka, you were not given that strength for nothing. Di ba?
0: For nothing.
1: Kahit nga dun sa pelikulang Darna eh. Hindi ka naman binigyan ng bato para wala, di ba?
0: Do nothing with it, yeah. So there's a reason why we are given that strength so we can bless others with it.
1: Amen. And a healthy person may have more energy to serve family, church, and community. And number 10?
0: And number 10 is persevere until the end. Ayan.
1: So, parang ano lang yan eh. Parang nanonood kayo ng show namin ngayon. Huwag lang sa umpisa. Tapusin ninyo hanggang sa dulo. Diba?
0: Yes, that's
1: so,
0: right,
1: don't
0: yeah.
1: Give up. Don't give up.
0: You just have to keep running faithfully. Because the woman who keeps getting back up is a woman who God can use powerfully. Diba? Yes.
1: Exactly.
0: Yeah.
1: So don't give up because I strongly believe that God honors perseverance. And by the way, I'd like to greet my mom, Mami Lina Heronka, there in Ojai. Nasa Ojai na ngayon. Oo, nagbabakasyon. So
0: that's a nice
1: hello,
0: area.
1: Hello, Mami. Love you. So
0: hello,
1: yeah.
0: Mami.
1: Ayan, merong message si Miss Cleo Alfonso, guarded heart results in healthy living. Si ano naman, ayan, napakadaming, hindi ko ma keep track kasi yung mga message tumatakbo. So hindi ko mabasa.
0: It
1: So,
0: says, blessed good morning po sa inyong dalawang magaganda. Kasamay na mga reading niyo. Ayun.
1: So, yeah. So, maybe I'd like to give you reflection questions as we leave you, no? Wala na tayong time. So, siguro dun sa 10 na diniscuss namin ni AJ, think about this. So which area of fitness needs most improvement in your life? Alin dun sa 10, no? I hope you are taking your notes, no? And by the way, shout out to my daughter in love, Jam Sumabong, sabi ni Emily Sumabong. Ganda, no? Hindi daughter-in-law, daughter-in-love.
0: Oh, that's nice.
1: Oh, very nice. Ayun. Sabi ni Pinas, thank you, Evelyn and AJ, for meaningful discussion. God bless you both. Si Donalyn, sabi, blessed morning, family matters. Hello, beautiful Miss Evelyn and my favorite Darna. AJ, habang bumabiyahe with my husband, Reggie, sabi ni Donalyn. Si Pearl Domingo, blessed morning po sa inyong dalawang magaganda. Apo. Oh, sabi ng mommy ko, love you both, watching from Ojai Valley. Okay. So, another question that I'd like you to reflect on is, are you honoring God with your body? Ino-honor mo ba? Or what unhealthy habit do you need to surrender to God?
0: Yes.
1: Maybe another question that I'd like you to think about is, who influences your daily choices? Sino nag-i-influence? And what practical step can you begin today? Ano yung sisimulan mo ngayong araw na to? So, di ba? So, think about that, no? If your spiritual health match your physical appearance, what would others see? Ikaw naman, anong challenge mo sa mga nanonood sa atin ngayon?
0: Ako? Well, you know, you have to try not, just pick one thing at a time to do it. That's all. You know, you don't have to overwhelm yourself and just do that one small step at a time. Yeah.
1: Correct. Because if we do, ako, I would rather that you master one than master none, di ba?
0: Yeah.
1: Or sometimes, di ba, ang dami-dami mong inaral, ang dami-dami mong na-memorize, pero you're not actually applying it in your life, no? So, if you're spiritual, eto, meron akong isang challenge sa inyo before we pause for, before we end our broadcast today. Ayan. So another ano is, if your physical habits reflected your love of God, for God, what changes would you make today? So in conclusion, ano yung conclusion natin para sa kanila, AJ?
0: In conclusion, your small faithful
1: yeah.
0: choices can become the testimony of God's transforming power tomorrow.
1: Amen. Amen. So yung maliliit na yon. So tatandaan mo, be fit in your ways, no? It's not about your muscle, your appearance, your athletic ability. It is about becoming healthy and strong in every area God has entrusted us. So be strong in your body, mind, spirit, character, service, perseverance. At ang
0: yes.
1: sabi nga ng 1 Timothy chapter 4 verse 8, may Bible ka ba dyan? 1 Timothy chapter 4 verse 8, it's a beautiful, beautiful reminder. For physical training is of some value, but godliness has value for all things,
0: yes.
1: holding promise for both the present life and the life to come.
0: Well, that's
1: diba?
0: Nice.
1: So,
0: yes.
1: Ang prayer ko lang is that maybe pursue both physical stewardship and spiritual maturity, all for the glory of God, no? Oy, si Elaine Alberto nagpadala sa atin ng message. She's watching, hindi daw nakita yung kanyang comment, yung kanyang message, no? Hello, Sister Evelyn and AJ Nice, listening to both of you. Ayan, si Elaine Concepcion Alberto na Gravitas Med Spa, the best in Santa Clarita. Okay, so siguro in closing, no, I just wanna remind each one that let us not just aspire to be fit in our physical appearance, but to be fit in our ways.
0: Yeah, you know, and if you maybe you missed your prayer time, or like you broke a healthy habit, or you feel discouraged or something, you know, don't stay in that shame or anything. Just go back to God and start over again. You know, so. To just take that one small step forward, and you know, ask yourself, like, what would I change if I stopped quitting every time life became difficult? You know, ask, that's a good question to ask.
1: Amen. Amen. Siguro mag-close lang tayo ng prayer, and let's just thank the Lord for this wonderful, wonderful opportunity, no, that God has given us to this broadcast. Lord, maraming maraming salamat, Panginoon, Lord God, for the opportunity that we have this lesson on the air. Thank you for your word that guides us in every area of our lives. Help us to honor you with our bodies, our minds, our hearts, our choices. Give us discipline, Lord, where we are weak, wisdom when we are confused, and perseverance when we are tempted to quit. Lord, teach us to care for our health without becoming prideful, and pursue godliness above all else. And may our lives reflect your goodness, and may we use the strength you have given us to serve others, to glorify you. We surrender our habits, our goals, our future into your hands. All this we pray in the matchless name of our Lord and Savior, Jesus Christ. Amen and
0: amen. Amen.
1: At syempre, kasama po ang aking co-host na si Anjanette Abayari. 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Thank you so much sa lahat ng nasa likod ng FEBC 702 DZAS Radio TV, Agapay ng Sambayanan. 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Ito ang Family Matters. Kagapay mo sa pagtataguyod ng pamilyang Pilipino. God bless you. See you next
0: time.
2: Nais po naming makarinig mula sa inyo. 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
1: Over the years, God has allowed many of us to witness His work through seasons of change and growth in ministry. 78 years is a long time, from past milestones to present developments. Each moment tells a story of His faithfulness. And today, we have our kaagapay, Ate Jo Alabastro, to walk us through in the journey she has witnessed since 1998. 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
2: That was many years ago, 1998. First month ko sa FEBC as a probie. I was a secretary then, fresh graduate. Hindi pa siya something special sa akin. I was not a listener of 702DCAS. Kaya nung in-unveil yung transmitter, sinasabi na mas malawak ang maaabot dito, mas marami ang makakapakinig. Okay lang sa akin. Until I heard the stories about how people help para mabuo yung pondo sa 50 kilowatt transmitter na yun. I remember one story about a church. They were raising fund for a van kasi meron silang mission project. They want to reach a certain group of people na kapag ginamit nila yung van na yun, mas magiging effective yung ministry nila. And then this pastor heard the call. Pwede po ba kayong tumulong kung meron kayong kakayahan upang mag-ambag sa pambili ng transmitter? And that announcement nagmarka sa puso ni pastor. Kinausap niya yung church, and then the Lord touched the heart of the church. The church decided na yung fund nila na inipon, pambili ng van, would be donated to the transmitter. Merong tinatch ang Lord naman na meron siyang van. And that listener donated the van to the church.
1: Wow!
2: Binalik ng Panginoon sa simbahan yung pangangailangan niya. 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Mainly because first goal ko during that time, tumulong sa aking mga magulang to have a job, have a decent job after graduation. Doon po lumalim yung pagkaunawa ko sa kung paanong ang Diyos ang humihipo sa mga tao upang magpatuloy ang ministry ng FEBC.
1: Ate Jo, napakaganda nung shinare mo because nakita natin how generously people are giving. But not just generously giving out of their abundance, but sacrificially giving.
2: Yes.
1: But inside FEBC, there's also a sacrificial giving sa mga taong tinawag sa ministeryo nito. Ikaw ay isang taong tinawag sa ministeryo nito. Sabi mo kanina na hindi pa talaga ako truly listener ng FEBC, pero you ended up in FEBC. Can you share to us that turning point naman sa buhay mo nung na-expose ka na sa mga nakikinig, yung buhay nila, and even in your own life now that's slowly being transformed by the Lord as you're part of FEBC?
2: I would consider it as a journey, as a marathon. Hindi nga ito love at first sight. Hindi ako yung tipo na in-interview na, oh, this is my dream job, this is my dream company. Hindi po ganun. The more I get to know the ministry of FEBC, the more I fall in love with how the Lord has been moving through the hearts of many, including yung puso ko. 1998 up until now, I am 28 years serving in the ministry of FEBC. Simula sa panahong wala akong kaalam-alam, galing po ako sa isang universidad. At ang naging malaking universidad po sa akin ay ang Far East Broadcasting Company. Marami po akong natutunan along the way, especially sa larangan po ng creatives. The Lord has put the creativity in my heart na ma-involve po ako sa programming. Mas na-immerse ako doon sa mga testimony ng mga nakakapakinig sa atin. 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
1: 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Ang sabi nga sa atin bilang broadcaster, especially ng isang gospel media ministry, we are truth tellers. Mm. And we are telling the truth of the word of life and the living word. No? Dahil sa ating mensahe na from one to many, yan ang power ng broadcast. 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How important is the ministry of FEBC now in 2026 compared maybe to 1948 nung umpisa tayo nagbato ng programa sa airwaves? 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
1: Yes, nakita rin natin yung evolution ng ating ministry. No? For example, ang 702DZAS, ang pinakaunang radio station natin. Mm. 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In listening to the people in their feedback, how has that helped improve our programming in terms of what people are craving for in their life? Diba? 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
1: Yes, and that is how alive the ministry is, because we serve the one true living God. Siguro if there is one message, one last message that you want our listeners to hear, and people watching us, what would that be to inspire, encourage them in their life journey?
2: Hindi naman po naghahanap ang Panginoon ng kung ano yung wala sa atin. Ang tanong niya kay Moses, ano yung nasa kamay mo? Ano yung kaya mong gawin? Yan ang maaari niya ibigay natin sa Panginoon. And the Lord will use that. He will bless the work of your hands, whatever yung kaya mong gawin, pararamihin po niya. Alalawigin po niya, pauunla rin niya.
1: Thank you, Ate Jo. From 1998 to 2026, the Lord has been faithful in the life of FEBC, but the Lord has been faithful to the people called to be part of FEBC. And Ate Jo Alabastro is a living example of that. Ate Jo, salamat for your time today.
2: Thank you po, and salamat din po sa inyo mga kaagapay na tumulong upang mabuo yung panibagong transmitter na tatawid hopefully another 25 years or more sa ministry po ng FEBC. Pagpalain po kayo ng Panginoon.
1: As we look back, we are reminded that what carries the ministry forward is not merely innovation or infrastructure, but lives surrendered to God's calling. And as we look ahead, we press on, confident that He will sustain and complete the work He has begun.
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3: 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My name is Shaira De La Peña, your host and travel buddy for this segment. And today guys, we're here right now in the Philippines, specifically Makati, dito sa may Paseo de Rojas area. And dito sa Makati, pupunta tayo sa isang country, and that country is called France. Yes, that's right guys, my friends sa Makati, and pupunta tayo right now doon in a while because the Embassy of France to the Philippines and Micronesia just announced that they will be having a French market dito sa Makati. So guys, it's just a beautiful weather today dito sa Makati. It's the weekend, it's a Saturday, and right now we're gonna try the flavors of France. So excited ako matry yung mga different flavors nila in food. I think I'm craving for a croissant right now. So tara guys, kain tayo, food trip tayo, punta tayo sa France, dito lang sa Makati. Tara guys. And right now sa likod ko guys, meron tayong nakikitang waterfall in a very nice rectangular type of architecture. You know, it reminds me of the Dubai frame. Sa Dubai, if nakita niyo yung Dubai frame in my previous episodes, what's nice about Makati is that they have put such a lot of green spaces dito. Dito sa Makati, ang daming mga parks. Kaya nakakatuwa because it's not only like a concrete jungle, this city. It's also a place where you can actually have some fun and leisure with your family and friends. Especially on a weekend kasi ang dami nilang night markets like the one we're gonna go to later and in a while. Over here guys, this is actually a book corner where you can actually just go inside and read books. So ang galing kasi Makati has this way of making a very holistic type of green environment for family and friends to go to. You can actually chill here, you can actually do your picnics here. Ang dami nagpipicnic dito sa harapan ko, and sa likod ko guys may nagsusports din ng mga bata. So super cute dito, ang daming activities that you can do here when you go here dito sa Makati, sa may mga gardens nila. And along this side there are a wide array of coffee shops that you can go to. So from here and then on. Pero right now, pupunta tayo dun sa kabilang side to the French market. Kaya without further ado guys, let's go. We're here right now in Ayala Triangle Gardens dito sa Makati, sa may Paseo de Rojas area. And what I like about Makati dito sa mga places nila is that they're very pet friendly, especially sa mga stray cats and dogs. Pero especially sa mga cats kasi ang dami namin nakikita mga stray cats right now. So nakakatuwa because you can really see that they are really well taken care of and well fed actually. And meron din silang collar. So talagang nakakatuwa because they're making a way for stray cats to really have a life dito sa Makati. And right now, ito guys, isa sa mga miming of Ayala Triangle Gardens. 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So tara, let's go. Thank you so much. So dito guys, meron din silang mga frites. So let us try and taste test yung kanilang frites. Starting off with this, napakaganda ng shrimp, oh. Parang fine dining ang peg. But you're in a street market. Pero I'm trying it right now. Ang sarap guys because parang siyang cold cut na shrimp. Just parang meron siyang sprinkle of lime and citrus. So grabe guys. You know the shrimp na creamy tas biglang May pagka-lemony yung lasa. The flavors really blend well together. Free taste pa lang to, guys, but it's a 10 out of 10 for me. Para talagang fine dining. And kaya may free taste dito actually sa booth na to. They're promoting yung kanilang cook and dine culinary short courses, as well as yung kanilang ino-offer ng mga fine dining na mga culinary experiences. So yun, guys, yung chef talaga nila here na French, it's he's really here with his team, and talagang sa harap namin ginagawa mismo yung ipapa-free taste nila. And it's really, really unique, kasi ang pa-free taste nila actually is a fine dining type of dish that they're making, and they're from Enderun, so nakakatuwa because they're trying to showcase the flavors of France in a very interactive way, in a sense that we can taste actually what they're making. So we asked the chef's team what they're trying to make. So a while ago we tasted the shrimp, but right now we're gonna try a rice pudding and orange marmalade. So let's try. This is the rice pudding and orange marmalade, and nakakatuwa, guys, because look at the napaka-cute nilang taste test na free taste para sa atin. 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And we're gonna try it now. And what I appreciate about this is that pinapakita talaga nila yung kanilang pagka-plating. May plating talaga sa kanilang free taste. So let's try. It's really good. I'm not a fan of anything orange or anything marmalade, but I love it so much. It's a 10 out of 10 for me. It's very creamy. The texture of the rice pudding blends well with orange marmalade. Parang naglalaban yung pagka-orange tsaka yung pagka-neutral ng cream, but it makes that very perfect blend of sweetness. So yun, guys, 10 out of 10. I really like it. Kasi unang-una libre, it's free taste. You can taste the taste of France for free. And at the same time, it just makes you interested about what are the flavors pa of France. So let's explore more. Let's go, guys. It's really situated in an open area, and you can see the flag of France na naka-display all throughout, showcasing the culture of France. It's so nice of Makati to really welcome the embassies to have initiatives such as this for us to learn more of their culture then. And nakakatuwa because they do it in such a creative way na we can really try and taste the authentic flavors of France through these markets na itatry natin. So if you can see sa likod ko, merong wide array of stores ranging from different food na ino-offers. Not only that actually, but it also extends to seeing different types of French art. Kaya dito sa likod, guys, you can see yung mga French art, French paintings sa likod ko. They also sell those stuff, and some works by Monet. I can see some works by Monet sa likod. Kaya nakakatuwa, guys, they're really promoting the culture of France here in the Philippines. And of course, the Philippines really welcomes you. A warm welcome. So yeah, nandito tayo ngayon sa ating second booth na titingnan natin, and they're actually called Taste of France. So dito they're offering some flat croissants. So ang galing, guys, because the usual croissants that we see dun sa mga bakery, diba, it's really the plump and the big ones. But this one is a flat version of a croissant. So yun, meron silang different flavors na ino-offer. They offer like a chocolate version of it, a strawberry version of it, and they actually are making it really in front of you. Kaya, ayan, guys, naamoy ko na yung amoy ng parang croissant. Ang bango. So let's order. This is the flat croissant, tapos it's dipped in Nutella. So ang ganda, guys, no? And by the way, if you're gonna eat a flat croissant, na-realize ko lang, parang medyo mas less hassle way siya of eating the bread itself. 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So let's try. It's really good, guys. For me, it's really, na-realize ko, this is a more less hassle way of eating a croissant. 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It's more convenient to eat as hindi siya ganun ka-flaky kasi nga flat siya. 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So it's dipped in chocolate. 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So it's a 10 out of 10, guys. So dito guys sa French Market, talagang sinisimulate nila what it is like to be in a literal French market, because right here sa likod ko, there is actually a very authentic, talagang French guy siya, guys. It's a French music player in the streets, tapos nagtutugtog siya ng mga traditional French songs nila. 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So yun guys, it's very interesting to see. 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

0: we saw this booth na pinipilahan ng sobrang daming tao. If you can see here, grabe yung pila. 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So we decided na pumila din and try yung food nila dito. The food is, the booth is called Crepe Glazik and they sell authentic French crepes and premium artisanal gelato. So yung mga crepes nila, they make it as authentic as they can the French way. And of course, they create their premium gelato dito in a very French way too. So tingnan natin what's the difference between the gelato in France and the crepes in France compared to yung mga natitikman nating usual crepes and gelato here in the Philippines. So we ordered some parang a mango chocolate crepe. So let's see later and we're still waiting for our order. So let's just wait for a minute. Grabe guys, sobrang sarap ng crepe. Nakalimutan namin mag-record. But it was really divine. Actually, when I first tasted the crepe, sobrang, it's not your typical crepe. Dun ko nakita yung authentic lasa ng crepe ng France. It's really something different than what I expected. The crepe actually is the highlight of this whole dish. Kasi when you try to taste yung edges nito, it gives off this crusty, crispy feel. Tapos, sa pagsabayan mo pa ng kanilang ano flavor, which is the mango and then the chocolate, dip it with chocolate. Sobrang sarap, guys. The gelato is really premium. I can say the mango is sobrang sarap. 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Well, in my opinion, sa buong Pilipinas. Ang sarap talaga, guys. Sobrang amazing. It's really good. I actually ate crepe last night and it was the typical pancake style crepe na parang hindi masyadong malasa. But this one, yung crepe, the dough, yung mismong parang ginawa nilang mixture to make the crepe, may lasa yung crepe na medyo savory na may pagka-alat. 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So the gelato is a 10 out of 10. Talagang parang pure mango siya. Sobrang sarap. And then, may mango din na totoo sa loob and some chocolate. So for me, 10 out of 10 is an understatement. I would rate this 15 out of 10 because it exceeded my expectations and talagang na-realize ko na napakasarap pala talaga ng isang authentic na crepe from France. Bon appetit, guys. Chop. Really good. Grabe guys, no? Super daming flavors ng France. And I believe there's more to what we just ate actually dito sa French Market. Dito sa Paseo de Ros, Makati sa may Ayala Triangle Gardens. Kaya ang galing lang guys. I believe this is just the entry point to discovering more of France. Wonderful food and flavor. Kaya yun guys, parang nakaka-excite, no? Malay mo, in the near future, we would have episodes na talagang totoong French food na talagang sa France na tayo kumakain. But for now, dito muna tayo kumain ng French food dito sa French Market in Makati. So yun guys, I hope you enjoyed this episode. And of course, always remember guys that adventures are the best way to learn. This is Shaira de la Peña again, your host and travel buddy here in Real Travels. And of course guys, I'll see you for the next episode. Bye-bye!
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2: For the word of God is living and active, sharper than any double-edged sword. 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It judges the thoughts and attitudes of the heart. Pagbubulay.
3: Isaiah chapter 55, verse 8-9. For my thoughts are not your thoughts, neither are your ways my ways, declares the Lord. 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Ang ating pong pagbubulay ngayon ay pinamagatan po nating, when I don't understand, I will trust. 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Ito pong Isaiah chapter 55 ay isa pong imbitasyon ng Diyos sa kanyang mga tao na bumalik sa kanya. 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What looks like delay was actually divine preparation. Ito po mga sandali na ito, kagaya ng na-experience sa Joseph, no? 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Sometimes, God delays to develop us. God closes doors to redirect us. And God allows waiting to deepen our faith. So trust that God sees what you cannot see. Tiwala tayo sa nakikita ng Diyos kesa sa mga hindi natin nakikita. Sabi nga po ng isang quotation, God sees the whole picture while we only see the frame. God sees the whole picture while we only see the frame. Number two, God's ways are often different from our expectations. Sabi po doon sa talata, neither are your ways my ways. God frequently works in ways people do not expect. Who would have imagined, no? Who would have imagined na merong tagumpay sa cross? Eh, nung time po ni Jesus, negative ang connotation sa cross. Pero may pagtatagumpay na nangyari. A Savior is born in humility and redemption through sacrifice. Human wisdom often seeks immediate solutions. 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Pero God often works through process. 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Ang faith po ay nagsasabi na, Lord, I trust you even when your way is different. Kaya mga kapatid, when God changes your direction, trust His destination. Ulitin ko po, when God changes your direction, trust His destination. And number three, the right response to God's higher ways is trust and obedience. Sabi nga po doon sa talata, kung itutuloy po natin, as the heavens are higher than the earth. 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So mga kapatid, we will not always understand God, but we can always trust Him. When you cannot see His plan, trust His heart. When you cannot understand His path, follow His voice. When His ways seems higher than yours, remember that His higher ways are meant to lead you into His greatest purpose. Kaya po ngayong araw na ito, mga kapatid, isurrender po natin ang ating po mga questions, yung ating timing, at syempre, ang pinakamahalaga, ang ating mga plano, ipagkatiwala po natin sa Diyos. 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Muli, ito po ang inyong Kuya Pastor Brian Chester Cruz na lagi po nagpapaalala about sa atin na always desire to inspire.
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6: 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Today, Dr. David Jeremiah begins the series Making Sense of It All with some practical, biblical advice he's titled Courage When Fatigue Drains You. 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
7: And thank you for joining us today. You know, there's an old saying that says, fatigue makes cowards of us all. When you get tired, things get different. And today we're going to talk about what to do when fatigue drains you from an incredible passage in Isaiah chapter 40. Get your Bibles. If you have a study guide ahead of time, get your study guide. We'll begin in just a moment as we start this new month with this series called Making Sense of It All, Seeing the World with a Biblical Perspective. As you know, we have produced some new kinds of books over this last year. We decided to do some things in the fiction genre, and I have asked my friend Sam O'Neill to help me. I'm not a fiction writer, but he's taken the things that I have taught about the future and put them into an intriguing story. The second volume of that series, which is called Shattered, has just been released. We'd love for you to have this. It will keep you reading. It's a page-turner, and it will help the things of prophecy to come alive so they're not just something you're interested about, but something that touches you in your life. There's an evangelistic thrust to this book, and I would love for you to have it. Well, let's get started with the lesson today. This is Courage When Fatigue Drains You.
8: America is becoming a nation of angry, short-tempered people. From road rage to airplane rage, grocery store rage, and violence at sports events, the media has been reporting these emotional outbursts with unprecedented frequency. How in the world do we overcome the temptation to join in the rat race and become part of a problem instead of part of the solution? Well, if you will listen carefully and prayerfully, I believe that God's Word can help today. I know that the passage we are sharing has been a wonderful blessing in my own life, and I trust that it will be so for you as well. Isaiah is going to help us understand an important spiritual discipline, a discipline that can transform the way that we do life. As we unpack this passage, we will find a symbol of courageous strength to help us in times of stress. So let's begin by looking at this passage backwards, if you will, from the bottom up. And our first principle is this: the symbol of courageous strength is soaring. Notice what it says in Isaiah chapter 40, verse 31. They shall mount up with wings like eagles. They shall run and not be weary. They shall walk and not faint. Isaiah is using this symbolic picture from ornithology, from the study of birds, to help us understand how a person who is walking with the Lord is supposed to cope during times of pressure. I read an article that described three different ways that birds fly. Listen carefully. First of all, some birds fly by simply flapping. Ornithologists say that the first method of flying is flapping, keeping their wings in constant motion to counteract gravity. For instance, hummingbirds can flap up to 70 times per second. But flapping is an awkward, clumsy business. I don't know about the rest of you taking my life in this metaphor. I've spent a lot of time flapping. Do you do that? You know, I'm supposed to be like an eagle and I'm flapping around like a hummingbird. And the problem with flapping is that it makes a lot of commotion, but it doesn't get you anywhere. The second way of flying, according to the scholars, is by gliding. The second kind of flying works like this. The bird builds up enough speed and he goes up high and he settles into a downward flight gliding. And it is much more graceful than flapping. But unfortunately, he doesn't get the bird very far because a reality in the form of gravity sets in pretty quickly. And the gliding bird, if he is not arrested in his glide, will glide ultimately right into the ground. The third way is what we would call soaring. Only a few birds, like the eagle, are capable of doing this. Eagles' wings are so strong that they are capable of catching rising currents of warm air, thermal winds that go straight up from the earth, and without moving a feather, they can soar up to great heights. In fact, some eagles have been clocked at up to 80 miles per hour without flapping at all. They just soar on the invisible columns of air. Now listen to Isaiah again. They that wait on the Lord shall renew their strength. They shall mount up with wings like eagles. They shall soar. Now, if you want to go through your whole life just flapping, just doing your own thing and just flapping around, you can do that. You won't get anywhere. You'll make a lot of commotion and you'll wear yourself out pretty quickly. Or you can have one little moment of glory and grace and glide right into the earth. Or you can let God teach you to soar like an eagle. Then you get the updrafts of His Spirit and you get the energy that comes from Him and you soar in His strength. When we face a crisis, then we soar. When we are going through the ups and downs of life, we learn to run without weariness. And when sometimes we are called just to plod along day after day, we walk without fainting. So here's a promise that works for every age and for every stage of life. We are called upon in this passage of Scripture, in the imagery Isaiah presents, to be God's eagles, flying and soaring above the issues of life. But how do we do that? How do we stop flapping and start soaring? Well, the symbol of courageous strength is soaring, but if you read the Bible carefully, you'll notice that the secret of courageous strength is waiting. Isaiah 40, 30 and 31, "And the young men shall utterly fall, but those who wait on the Lord shall renew their strength." The secret of courageous strength is waiting. Now, what does that mean? The Bible has a lot to say about waiting. To wait means to pause, to soberly consider our own inadequacies and the Lord's all-sufficiency, and to seek counsel and help from the Lord and to find hope in Him. Waiting involves submission to the Word of God and the will of God and the ways of God. Waiting is saying, I'm not going to do this on my own. I'm going to do this in the strength that God provides. Lord, I'm going to let You be the updraft under my wings that causes me to be who You want me to be. Now, I want to show you five benefits that will happen to you as a believer if you learn how to wait. Then I'm going to talk a little bit more about what it means to wait. I need to tell you before I go any further that this is a very hard discipline for me. I was built more for speed than for comfort, and waiting is not an easy thing for a type A person to accomplish. And yet, in the measure that I have been able to get around this discipline in my own heart and make it my practice,
7: I have found the strength that God promises in Isaiah. When I first moved to California from the Midwest, I did not know anything about waiting. I lived in a town where when you went to the bank, you were always first or second in line. You never waited. You went to the grocery store, there was always a checkout open for you. I came to Southern California, and what an introduction to a new way of life. Everywhere you went, you waited. You waited at the ATM. You waited at the stores. You waited to get your driver's license. You waited for everything. And most of all, you waited in restaurants. I remember during that time, someone gave me a little piece of advice that went like this. When you go to a restaurant, you wait to get in. After you get in, you wait to be seated. After you're seated, you wait for the menu. After you get the menu, you wait for the person to come and take your order. After they take your order, you wait for your food. Then you wait for the dessert menu, and then you wait for your dessert. Then you wait for your check. Then you wait to check out. And they have the audacity to call the person who presides over all of this the waiter. He's not the waiter. I'm the waiter. You see where I'm going with this? Waiting is hard, isn't it? And yet, listen to how the Word of God teaches us the benefits of waiting. I'm going to give you these five things. I can't spend much time on any of them, but they're so evident in these verses of Scripture. First of all, waiting results in perception. Psalm 25, 4 and 5. Notice what this says. Show me your ways, O Lord. Teach me your paths. Lead me in your truth and teach me. For you are the God of my salvation. On you I will wait all the day. Go back up to the top of that and notice what it says. Show me your ways. Teach me your paths. Lead me in your truth and teach me. If you want God to show you His ways and lead you in truth and teach you, you have to learn to wait. Because waiting is the key to perception. Secondly, waiting results in protection. Our soul waits for the Lord. He is our help and our shield. For our heart shall rejoice in Him because we have trusted in His holy name. Waiting results in protection. It calls upon us to wait in order that we might have the protection of the Lord. It refers to the Lord in this passage of Scripture as our shield. How many of you know that when you wait before the Lord, He helps to protect you from all the things that could come into your life, to protect you from all the things that could come into your life and destroy your peace and keep you from being who He

he will help you to get perspective on life. And you will see that not everything that seems to be important at the present is ultimately important. Waiting will give you perspective. Notice fourthly, waiting results in provision. What a great verse in Lamentations. The Lord is good to those who wait for him. Do you want to go any further? I want to tell you something. When you learn how to wait on the Lord, his goodness becomes so evident in your lives. And finally, we're back to where we were at the beginning. Isaiah 40:31, waiting results in power. But those who wait on the Lord shall renew their strength, and they shall mount up with wings like eagles. Five reasons for us to learn the discipline of waiting. It gives us perception and protection and perspective and provision and power. Are you with me? So how do we go about doing this? How do we learn how to wait on the Lord? Daniel Goleman wrote a very popular book, a highly influential book, in which he suggests that effectiveness in life is based less on cognitive intelligence than emotional intelligence. In fact, the book is called Emotional Intelligence. He explains how people with amazingly high IQs can live basically unproductive and unsatisfied lives, while some people with emotional intelligence, relational intelligence, usually thrive. He continues by saying that at the heart of emotional intelligence is the ability, watch this, to delay gratification and not live at the mercy of impulse. The most celebrated example of what's become known as the marshmallow test is included in his book, and this is the marshmallow test. A 4-year-old is in a room with some marshmallows, and he is told that the experimenter has to run an errand. But if the 4-year-old can wait until the person returns, he can have 2 marshmallows. If he wants to eat right now, he can, but he only gets 1. Now, that dilemma will try the soul of any 4-year-old kid, and it will probably try the soul of many adults you and I know. In this experiment, kids developed all kinds of strategies to enable them to wait. They would sing songs. They would tell themselves stories. They would play with their fingers. And one of the kids actually bent down and started licking the table. A Stanford University research team tracked these children for many years. Now, I want you to listen to this. And those 4-year-olds who were better able to wait grew up to be more socially competent, better able to cope with stress, and less likely to give up under pressure than those who could not wait. On the other hand, the marshmallow grabbers grew up to be more stubborn and indecisive, more easily upset and frustrated, and more resentful about not getting enough in life. No wonder Goleman summarized his study by calling the ability to wait the master aptitude in life. The ability to wait. Now, this is a message that sounds really strange to us today. We are a generation of fast food, instant gratification, buy now, pay later people. Waiting for anything doesn't sell well in today's society. We want it all, and we want it now. But it might serve us well to stop for just a moment and examine what is happening to us. The Bible, both by precept and personal illustration, points us in a different direction. It's a direction that slows us down so that we can arrive at our destination and actually enjoy the journey. When we are in a big hurry, we need to find a way to slow down. When we feel the sense of panic growing within us, we need to transform our panic by a pause for strength. When we wonder how we will ever do it all, we need to wait just long enough for God's peace to reclaim our hearts. Sue Monk Kidd tells the story of taking a personal spiritual retreat at a monastery, going out by the water and trying to be still, trying to just be there and wait and listen and be present. She said it only lasted for a few seconds before everything in her rose up in rebellion. The need to get moving, get something done, read a book, act, solve something. And it overpowered her, and she got up and walked away. She said on her way back to her room, she noticed a monk, ski cap pulled over his ears, sitting perfectly.

0: still beneath a tree. He sat there for long minutes, as much as an hour, perfectly still and tranquil. Later, she sought him out and she said, "How in the world can you be so still, just waiting there? I can't get used to the idea of doing nothing." He just laughed and he said, "That's because you've bought into the cultural myth that when you're waiting, you're doing nothing." Then he looked her in the eye and he said, "When you're waiting, you're actually doing the most important something there is. You're allowing your soul to grow up. If you can't be still and wait, you can't become what God created you to be. They that wait upon the Lord shall renew their strength." And waiting, unfortunately, has to be done in silence, which is another problem for most of us. We are uncomfortable with anything that causes everything to be totally still. And I've had to examine my own heart in this. I like to hear music. I play it in my car and I play it in my office. I'm beginning to realize that that can become a distraction sometimes from just being alone. You know, Isaiah 30:15 puts it this way, class. "For thus says the Lord God, the Holy One of Israel, in returning and rest you shall be saved. In quietness and confidence shall be your strength." In quietness and in confidence shall be your strength. This is God's formula. It is definitely not the world's formula. And the psalmist in Psalm 46:10 puts it this way, "Be still and know that I am God." Wayne Oates has written these words, "Silence is not native to my world. Silence, more than likely, is a stranger to you and to your world, too. If you and I ever have silence in our noisy hearts, we're going to have to grow it. You can nurture silence in your noisy heart if you value it, if you cherish it, and if you are eager to nourish it." Silence is hard to come by these days, is it not? But without silence, we can't have the discipline of waiting. And we wait before God. And we are certain that God is in what we do, and we follow Him, and we find peace. Well, we've looked at the symbol of courageous strength, which is soaring like an eagle. And we've looked at the secret to it, which is waiting. Now, I want you to notice the source of it, and the source of strength is God. Going all the way back up to the beginning of our text, notice, "Have you not known? Have you not heard? The everlasting God, the Lord, the creator of the ends of the earth, neither faints nor is weary. His understanding is unsearchable. He gives power to the weak, and to those who have might, he increases strength." My friend, if you're going to wait on somebody, here's somebody pretty good to wait on. Amen? Notice, in this little verse, you have a compendium of theological truth. The attributes of God scream out at us from every line in the text. He is eternal, the everlasting God. He is sovereign, the Lord. He is omnipotent, the creator of the ends of the earth. He is immutable. He never faints or is weary. He is omniscient. His understanding is unsearchable. He is merciful. He gives power to the weak, and he is gracious. He increases strength to those who already have might. So, my friend, what Isaiah is saying is this: if you will just cool your jets a little bit, kick back, get alone, be silent, and wait on the eternal, sovereign, omnipotent, immutable, omniscient, merciful, gracious God, He will get you where you need to go without all your flapping. Amen? That's what Isaiah wants us to understand. We are flappers by nature. God wants us to soar like eagles. And the way we learn to soar is by waiting before Almighty God, listening to His voice through His Word, and having silence in our hearts so that we can separate all of the noise and the static and hear God, and we get centered on Him. Pick out some time, some place, somewhere, every day, and get silent before God. And just read something from His Word and let it soak into your heart. Push everything else out of the way and just sit quietly before the Lord. The first day you do it, the first 2 minutes will seem like you've been there for 30 minutes. But as you get more accustomed to it, and you begin to sense the peace that floods over your heart, you will discover that it will start to transform into tranquility what has before been stress that is so debilitating to all of us. So, are you soaring? Do you want to? That is the lesson God has been teaching me and teaching some of you. They that wait upon the Lord shall renew their strength. Are you willing to find some silence and some quietness to wait upon God? To put your hope in Him and your trust in Him? To reject the frenzied alternative of the culture in which we live? I can find peace in my heart when everything is crazy all around me, because I know the God who is everlasting, the God who is the creator of the heavens and the earth, whose wisdom is unsearchable. And through my waiting upon Him and my relationship with Him, He has put a quiet center in my life that gives me peace in the midst of the frenzy. Wow. It works. But you got to try it. And that's my challenge to you today.
1: I hope you're encouraged today. And that if you are suffering from overwhelmingly difficult stress and fatigue, your eyes are looking up and you're realizing there is an answer to this problem. The Bible has some great principles to help you. You can get this series that we're preaching during this month, and it's all on CD. There's a beautiful study guide that coordinates all the information. This is a summer series. I think you'd be blessed by having it. It would encourage you. And many of you, as your teacher, face these issues that go on in our life. Here's a biblical perspective on all of them. Making Sense of It All is the title of the series. And I hope you'll be able to stay with us through these difficult days of scheduling in the summer as we study these principles together. Tomorrow, we're going to talk about going up by going down from Philippians chapter 2. I hope you'll join us then. Until then, this is David Jeremiah. Thank you for being with us today on Turning Point.
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6: That was many, many, many years ago, 1998. First month ko sa FEBC as a probie. I was a secretary then, fresh graduate. Hindi pa siya something special sa akin. I was not a listener of 702 DCAS. Mm. Kaya nung in-unveil yung transmitter, sinasabi na mas malawak ang maaabot dito, mas marami ang makakapakinig. Okay lang sa akin. Until I heard the stories about how people help para mabuo yung pondo sa 50 kilowatt transmitter na yun. I remember one story about a church. They were raising fund for a van. Kasi meron silang mission project. They want to reach a certain group of people na kapag ginamit nila yung van na yun, mas magiging effective yung ministry nila. And then this pastor heard the call. Pwede po ba kayong tumulong kung meron kayong kakayahan upang mag-ambag sa pambili ng transmitter. And that announcement nagmarka sa puso ni pastor. Kinausap niya yung church, and then the Lord touched the heart of the church. The church decided na yung fund nila na inipon, pambili ng van, would be donated to the transmitter. Merong tinatch ang Lord naman na meron siyang van. And that listener donated the van to the church.
0: Wow! Yeah.
6: Binalik ng Panginoon sa simbahan yung pangangailangan. Bakit siya nag-minister sa akin? Mainly because first goal ko during that time, tumulong sa aking mga magulang to have a job, have a decent job after graduation. Doon po lumalim yung pagkaunawa ko sa kung paanong ang Diyos ang humihipos sa mga tao upang magpatuloy ang ministry ng FBC.
5: Ate Jo, napakaganda nung shinare mo because nakita natin how generously people are giving. But not just generously giving out of their abundance, but sacrificially giving.
6: Yes.
5: But inside FABC, there's also a sacrificial giving sa mga taong tinawag sa ministering ito. Ikaw ay isang taong tinawag sa ministering ito. Sabi mo kanina na hindi pa talaga ako truly listener ng FABC, pero you ended up in FABC. Can you share to us that turning point naman sa buhay mo nung na-expose ka na sa mga nakikinig, buhay nila, and even in your own life now that's slowly being transformed by the Lord as you're part of FABC?
6: I would consider it as a journey, as a marathon. Hindi nga ito love at first sight. Hindi ako yung tipo na in-interview na, oh, this is my dream job, this is my dream company. Hindi po ganun. The more I get to know the ministry of FEBC, the more I fall in love with how the Lord has been moving through the hearts of many, including yung puso ko. 1998 up until now, I am 28 years serving in the ministry of FEBC. Simula sa panahong wala akong kaalam-alam, galing po ako sa isang universidad. At ang naging malaking universidad po sa akin ay ang Far East Broadcasting Company. Marami po akong natutunan along the way, especially sa larangan po ng creatives. The Lord has put the creativity in my heart na ma-involve po ako sa programming. Mas na-immerse ako doon sa mga testimony ng mga nakakapakinig sa atin. 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
5: Our programs natin sa FEBC, yan ang heartbeat ng ating ministry. Ang sabi nga sa atin bilang broadcaster, especially ng isang gospel media ministry, we are truth tellers. And we are telling the truth of the word of life and the living word, no? Dahil sa ating mensahe na from one to many, yan ang power ng broadcast. 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How important is the ministry of FEBC now in 2026 compared maybe to 1948 nung umpisa tayo nagbato ng programa sa airwaves? May pinagkaiba ba?
6: Yung mensahe ng pag-asa, hindi po nag-iiba. 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
5: Yes, nakita rin natin yung evolution ng ating ministry. No? For example, ang 702 DZAS, ang pinakaunang radio station natin, nakita natin na bilang isang announcer o broadcaster at maraming nakikinig sa atin, in this day and age, tayo rin ay listener sa mga nagbibigay ng feedback sa atin through many ways where there is an interactive way of engaging through the platform sa sinasabi mo, multi-platform na tayo ngayon. In listening to the people in their feedback, how has that helped improve our programming in terms of what people are craving for in their life? Diba? 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
6: 1998.
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6: Napakabuti ng Panginoon. Lalo na kung by the grace of God, ma-witness ko po na ma-unveil itong bagong transmitter na to. Pero ang maganda ron, hindi na lang siya isang platform. Meron na siyang mga pinsan na tutulong para mas mapalakas, hindi lamang yung tinatawag na terrestrial radio, kundi yung iba't ibang platform na meron doon.
5: Yes, and that is how alive the ministry is because we serve the one true living God. Siguro if there is one message, one last message that you want our listeners to hear and people watching us, what would that be to inspire, encourage them in their life journey?
6: Hindi naman po naghahanap ang Panginoon ng kung ano yung wala sa atin. Ang tanong niya kay Moses, ano yung nasa kamay mo? Ano yung kaya mong gawin? Yan ang maaaring ibigay natin sa Panginoon. And the Lord will use that. He will bless the work of your hands, whatever yung kaya mong gawin, pararamihin po niya. Palalawigin po niya. Pauunla rin niya.
5: Thank you, Ate Jo. From 1998 to 2026, the Lord has been faithful in the life of FEBC. But the Lord has been faithful to the people called to be part of FEBC. And Ate Jo Alabastro is a living example of that. Ate Jo, salamat for your time today.
6: Thank you po. And salamat din po sa inyo mga kaagapay na tumulong upang mabuo yung panibagong transmitter na tatawid hopefully another 25 years or more sa ministry po ng FEBC. Pagpalain po kayo ng Panginoon.
5: As we look back, we are reminded that what carries the ministry forward is not merely innovation or infrastructure, but lives surrendered to God's calling. 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
7: Now, friends, we come back to the first chapter of Nehemiah. You have your Bible, we hope you'll turn there, and we're going to begin today with verse 7. We left off in the prayer of Nehemiah. Word was brought to him. He was the cupbearer of the king. We'll see what that means in a few moments. And he had a political job. He's a layman. And he saw one of his brethren that had come up from Jerusalem. And he stopped him there in the palace. And he said, "How are things going in Jerusalem?" And he told him, he said, "Things are terrible there. They're in affliction. God's people are in reproach." And this man, Nehemiah, he just dropped down to the pavement and he began to weep and he began days of fasting and mourning and prayer. And this is his prayer that he's prayed. Now, first of all, he took his position with the people that I have sinned. What a wonderful thing it is now to take that position. Now, he could have been very pious and said, "I'll pray for you." Or he could have been very critical of them. But you don't find him taking that position either. He's not being critical at all. He was concerned, and he wept and mourned and fasted and prayed. Now, I wonder if these days in which we live, if the critics today could only see this man and how he approached the problem. Now, caustic criticism may have its place, and there may be times when it's right, and we do need to hear the truth. But if your criticism does not stir you, does not affect you, doesn't concern you, then leave it alone. I suppose the harshest critic in the Bible was Jeremiah. They put him in the hoosegow. They put him in mud up to his armpits. His criticism burned like fire. It rankled in the soul of the wicked. And he's been called, though, the weeping prophet. His message broke his own heart. Now, if your criticism doesn't concern you, stop it. There's too much talk and not enough tears. There's too many hard things and not enough soft hearts. You're not God's messenger if the message does not break your heart. He was concerned, this man Nehemiah. He was not critical, and he prayed. And it's not work and pray, but pray and work was his motto. And we find here he made this confession. The failure was because of sin, but he was sinned. We have sinned. He said, "I have sinned." He's no self-satisfied Pharisaic onlooker. And notice something else here. He says, "We have dealt very corruptly against thee and have not kept the commandments, nor the statutes, nor the judgments, which thou commandest thy servant Moses." You see, he believed God's word here, as we're going to see. He rested in it. And he knew God's word, and this man is concerned. That's verse 7. Now, verse 8, he says, "Remember, I beseech thee, the word that thou commandest thy servant Moses, saying, If ye transgress, I'll scatter you abroad among the nations." Now, he believed God's word, you see. And he not only believed God's word, he believed in the return of the Jews to Jerusalem. There are a lot of preachers don't believe that today. That's the reason I think God sometimes has to use laymen, because he can't get at those of us that are preachers. But he can sometimes reach a layman. Now notice this. In verse 9, I'm reading this now. But if ye turn unto me, and keep my commandments, and do them, though thou were of you cast out unto the uttermost part of the heaven, yet will I gather them from thence, I'll bring them unto the place that I've chosen to set my name there. Now, friends, that's a great prayer. He says, Lord, you said that you'd scatter us if we disobeyed you, and we have. Now you said, though, if we turn to you, and if we come back to you, and cast ourselves upon you, and though we be cast in the uttermost parts of the earth, you bring us back to the land. See, he believed that they'd be returned to the land. And he's counting on that, and he's praying about that. Listen to him now. Verse 10, now these are thy servants and thy people, whom thou hast redeemed by thy great power and by thy strong hand. Now, verse 11. O Lord, I beseech thee, let now thine ear be attentive to the prayer of thy servant, to the prayer of thy servants, who desire to fear thy name. And prosper, I pray thee, thy servant this day, and grant him mercy in the sight of this man, for I was the king's cupbearer. Now, will you notice this for just a moment? It's rather important. Nehemiah was willing and wanting to be used of God. And God heard his prayer. But he's not running ahead of God. He's praying about it, you see here. He said, if you want to use me, I'm making myself available, and I'm going in before the king. And when he's talking to God about the king, he just calls him this man. He says, I'm going in, I'm going to make a request of him. And by the way, Artaxerxes granted him permission to return. And he didn't want to run ahead of God, as you can see here. Now that brings us to chapter 2. And we see now Nehemiah's request of the king and his return to Jerusalem and his review of the ruins of Jerusalem. Now will you notice this? Well, this is rather important. And it came to pass in the month Nisan, in the 20th year of Artaxerxes the king, that wine was before him. Now this is where the 70 weeks of Daniel begin, right at this particular point. Now he says, in this 20th year, he was before the king, and I took up the wine and gave it to the king. Now I had not been before time sad in his presence. Now this man, Nehemiah, as we're going to see, he's a delightful fella. I'd love to have known him. He's the kind of a layman that you like, and there are many laymen like him. Now he had a political job. He was a cupbearer. Now cupbearer did this. His function was anything brought to the king, like a glass of wine, he tasted it first. And if he didn't fall down, then the king, he would take it. He had a dangerous job too, by the way. But a man that was in the presence of the king all the time soon became, shall I say, a friend of the king. Naturally, he would be. And many times, I think the king, when a decision was before him, would ask the cupbearer, so what do you think about this matter? Well, in time, the cupbearer became sort of an advisor. He was a member of the cabinet of the king. And he actually had a very important position. Now, Nehemiah was in the presence of the king all the time. You can see why probably he didn't return. He hoped that someday he might be able to use this position to help his people. Maybe that's the reason he asked about him. Now, he's prepared to make a request to the king, but he's not quite ready. And this day, he doesn't feel very good. He's had this bad news. He's been fasting. He's been praying and been mourning. I think his eyes were red, and he didn't look happy. And as he says here, now I had not been before time sad in his presence. He's a bright, cheerful fellow. Everybody liked him. But this day he's sad. Now the king notes it because it's so unlike Nehemiah. Wherefore the king said unto me, why is thy countenance sad, seeing thou art not sick? This is nothing else but sorrow of heart. Then I was very sore afraid. Nehemiah said, I didn't know it showed. He said, I tried to conceal it, but I wasn't able to, apparently. And the king asked me the point blank question. He said, now why are you sad? You're not sick physically, so it must be sorrow of the heart. Something's troubling you. Now, the king said to him, tell me what it is. And he was very sore afraid. Verse 3, and I said unto the king, let the king live forever. And the cupbearer always could say that, you know, wholeheartedly, because, you see, he tasted what came before the king. And he hoped the king stayed in good health, and he hoped he did too. And if generally, if the king stayed in good health, he did also. And he said unto the king, let the king live forever. Why should not my countenance be sad, when the city, the place of my father's sepulchre, lieth waste, and the gates thereof are consumed with fire? Then he just blurted out, as it were. Why, he says here, why shouldn't I be sad, O king, my master? Why, the city, my city, the place of my father's sepulchres, my fathers are buried there. It lieth waste, and the gates thereof are consumed with fire. Now notice this. He says, so I prayed to the God of heaven. Now this is the first time this word so occurs, but it occurs 32 times. And this man uses this word as a shortcut to get around a lot of protocol and a lot of flowery verbiage that doesn't mean anything. You'll find he goes always right to the point. Doesn't beat around the bush. He says, so I prayed to the God of heaven, right there in the presence of the king. The king said to him, what do you want? You evidently want to make a request to me. What is it that you'd like to ask me? And so Nehemiah just bowed his head, closed his eyes for a moment, and he prayed to the God of heaven. I think it's a very brief prayer, but he says, oh Lord, help me. I am in a tight spot. Then notice what happened, verse 5. And I said unto the king, if it please the king, and if thy servant have found favor in thy sight, that thou would send me unto Judah, unto the city of my father's sepulchres, that I may build it. Said, I'd like to go back and help back there, if you just grant me a leave of absence. And the king said unto me, and notice this, it's in parenthesis, the queen also sitting by him. Not only was this man Nehemiah a young man, I think he was a handsome young man, and he had a very good personality, because court business is very boring, by the way. And I have a notion that many times the king would get involved in some, you know, petty political matter and have to settle it, and it'd be discussed. And so the queen was bored by it, sitting by his side, so she just, you know, started a conversation with Nehemiah. She said, where'd you go on the weekend? And he said, oh, I, you know, being a Jew, why, I went to the synagogue on Saturday, and then I took a little trip up the Euphrates River, and we had a boat down there, you know, and we did a little fishing, probably something like that. It was talk along that line, and what happened was this. The king said unto me, the queen also sitting by him, and you know what happened? She liked that young fellow, Nehemiah. And she nudged the king in the ribs, and she said to him, let him go. That's what he wants to do, let him go. Then notice what the king said. The king says, how long shall thy journey be? I think he started to say, well, now, you know, this is a busy season. It's going to be difficult. Nehemiah let you off, and I don't know whether we can spare you or not. And the queen there nudged him and says, let him go. And then he says, well, how long will this take? And when wilt thou return? King liked him too, you see. We want you back here. Well, he could go into detail here, but he doesn't. Notice what he says. So it pleased the king to send me, and I set him a time. Nehemiah's going to get down to business, friend. Oh, there's a lot of wasted verbiage today. I listened the other day on the TV to one of the committees of our government, of the Houses of Congress, were meeting, and they were hearing different witnesses concerning a certain matter, and they were listening to a certain lawyer. Did you know I listened to him for 15 minutes, and he could have said what he said in two sentences? Well, he sure did string it out. He took advantage of the fact that he was appearing before this committee and that he was on TV. And I want to tell you, he used a great deal of excess verbiage. His could have been cut down a great deal. And Nehemiah doesn't waste that. He says, so it pleased the king to send me, and I set him a time. Moreover, I said unto the king, if it please the king, let letters be given me to the governors beyond the river, that they may convey me over till I come unto Judah. This is a difficult trip through dangerous country. Give me letters that will help me, and a letter unto Asaph, the keeper of the king's forest, that he may give me timber to make beams for the gates of the palace which appertain to the house, and for the wall of the city, and for the house that I shall enter into. And the king granted me according to the good hand of my God upon me. Nehemiah said, I just trusted the Lord, but I didn't mind asking the king for it. Now, don't you blame me for telling you folk that we want you to support the radio program. One man said to me, don't you trust the Lord? Sure, we trust the Lord. But he wants us to tell you about it because he wants to speak to your heart. And he opened the heart of the king here so that this man now knew the hand of God was upon him. Verse 9, then I came to the governors beyond the river and gave them the king's letters. Now the king had sent captains of the army and horsemen with me. You know that he went up with half the army of Persia. This man, I tell you, was well protected. But the interesting thing is, you remember back in Ezra, that Ezra, he was a priest, and when he went in and requested of the king a permit to go, he wanted to ask for that, but he'd been so eloquent in telling the king how God would take care of them and God would lead them. He said, I was ashamed to ask him for help because he'd say to me, aren't you trusting the Lord? Well, he was trusting the Lord, but he couldn't go back and ask. Now, God did take care of him. But this man, Nehemiah, he's a layman, he's a government official, he has a right to ask for this. You see, friends, God's not going to lead all of us alike. He'll lead you one way and he's going to lead me another way. I made a mistake, even in the beginning of my ministry, trying to imitate a certain preacher. He was highly successful, great preacher, great man of God. And I thought, my, I ought to, you know, I want to be like that man. And I tried it. And one day, an elder of my church called me up. He knew me, known me ever since I was 14 years old. He called me up and he said, Vernon, he said, I want to have lunch with you. And I went by the bank where he was vice president, and he and I went to his club for lunch. And all he said to me as we sat there, you know, said, we'd rather have an original Vernon McGee than an imitation anybody else. That's all he said. Friends, that's all he needed to say from that day to this. I haven't tried to imitate anybody, and Lord help the man that tried to imitate me. But the thing is, what a tragic thing it is for one man to try to duplicate the other man. God won't lead us alike. Now, Ezra goes up with no support whatsoever, and here comes Nehemiah with half the army of Persia with him. God will use both, if you don't mind. Then we have in verse 10, when he got there, already there's opposition. When Sanballat the Horonite and Tobiah the servant, the Ammonite, heard of it, it grieved them exceedingly that there was come a man to seek the welfare of the children of Israel. These fellows we're going to meet, there's a threesome here. Geshem the Arabian, we'll meet him later on. These were the enemies of God and the enemies of these people, and tried to hinder the building first of the temple, and now they want to hinder the rebuilding of the walls. You see, with this man coming up with this tremendous entourage of servants and soldiers, everybody in the country knew about it. They said, who in the world is this? Well, they said, this is the cupbearer, the secretary of state down in Persia. And he's come up to help these people. He's one of them. And that word got around, and the enemy was grieved. They didn't like that. You know, it's always interesting who gets the good news. It's owing to who you are, whether it's good news or not. The gospel's not good news to the enemies of the gospel. It's anything but good news. Now, will you notice here, he says, verse 11, and right here he could have written two or three chapters about how he came up to Jerusalem and, my, what the thrilling experiences he had on the way. Well, notice this. He says, so I came to Jerusalem, and I was there 3 days. That's it. So, you mark down every time he uses the word so. It's rather important. He's cutting down on a great deal of words. And we talk about word power. This is word power in the absence of them. Now, notice what he does. He did not want to stir up undue alarm. So, verse 12, "And I arose in the night, I and some few men with me. Neither told I any man what my God had put in my heart to do at Jerusalem. Neither was there any beast with me save the beast that I rode upon." Now, this man went out at night, no entourage of servants now. This is no parade. He just goes out under cover of darkness and he makes an inspection to see what the real condition was. He's a real layman, isn't he? This is the way the businessman would do it. Verse 13, "And I went out by night by the gate of the valley, even before the dragon well, into the dung port. And I viewed the walls of Jerusalem, which were broken down, and the gates thereof were consumed with fire. Then I went on to the gate of the fountain, to the king's pool. But there was no place for the beast that was under me to pass." The debris was so bad that he couldn't even ride a horse. Couldn't ride go horseback. So he had to dismount. Then he says, verse 15, "Then went I up in the night by the brook, and I viewed the wall, and turned back, and entered by the gate of the valley, and so I returned." That's it. That was the inspection. "And the rulers knew not whither I went or what I did. Neither had I as yet told it to the Jews, nor to the priests, nor to the nobles, nor to the rulers, nor to the rest that did the work." You see, this man is using caution, good judgment in doing God's work. I love to see certain men that I know that are laymen today do a thing for God. And if I may be personal, we have here in Southern California a group of men that are on our Through the Bible radio board. They meet regularly, and it's always a great encouragement to me. I'm no businessman, and very candidly, I need advice. And it's marvelous what these men do. I just listen to them as they discuss certain things. And every now and then one will take me to lunch and he said, "Now look, here's something that I think is important as far as radio is concerned." And you know, I'd never thought of it before. This man Nehemiah, he intrigues me. You know, I'm anxious to follow him, going to see what he's going to do. But we're going to have to wait till next time. So until then, may God bless you, my beloved.

0: And sa atin, if we have major decisions, we do that.
1: Yeah.
0: To really go deeper na, Lord, is this really the plan? Mm-hmm. Is this really your direction?
1: Mm. At saka pag major decision, Pastor, mahalaga na hanggat kaya mong i-delay yung decision na yan. Kasi nga, you have to really think about it. You have to check on the pros and cons of every decision. So, to lessen, huwag kang magmamadali.
2: Yes, yung current status mo din, Pastor, baka mamaya kasi nai-excite ka lang, baka nade-drive ka lang because of the environment that you are in. Pwede kasing influence lang yan
1: pressure
2: sa'yo.
1: Pressure ng paligid.
2: Baring pressure. So you have to really understand first, no, kalmado na lahat. Yung talagang yung kita mong flat na flat yung dagat before you say, eto na to.
0: Mm-hmm. At saka, isa po, yung ikaw personally, you have peace toward it.
2: Yes, right. Mm-hmm.
1: That's right.
0: Mayroon kang peace toward it na, kasi God is a God of peace naman. Mm-hmm. He will give you that peace that passes all understanding.
1: Yes, Pastor. At saka yung peace sa usaping peace, Pastor, hindi kayang ibigay ng kaaway yan.
0: Correct.
1: Yes. Ano nga siya, ninanakaw nga niya yan. Mm-hmm. Right. Hindi niya binibigay yung peace. Yes. Kaya magandang measure yan kapag nasa kalooban ka ba ng Panginoon o wala. If there's peace in that decision.
2: Right. Parang pag-aasawa lang yan, Pastor. It seems like that.
0: Isa major din, lalo kung may partner, may asawa ka, you need to consider po talaga pag-usapan nyo.
1: Yes.
0: You pray about it and you ask personal kung ano din. Kasi baka akin lang ito.
1: Mm-hmm.
0: Hindi pala sa asawa mo, hindi pala sa, I mean, sa mga family, mga relationship na yun talaga yung major na decisions mo din na dapat part din sila.
1: Mm-hmm.
0: Like for example, mga students.
1: Mm-hmm.
0: Diba? The Bible says, honor your parents. So, you also listen to them, but, you know, the Bible is our foundation, but there are people who are given like authority over us na
1: sila yung mouthpiece ng Panginoon, Pastor. Yes, nilagay sila as an authority para tayo din ay maturuan ng pagsasubmit, Pastor. Totoo lang, Pastor, mahalagang matutunan na marami yun yung submission, especially dun sa people of authority. Kasi mahirap mag-submit sa Diyos na di mo nakikita kung yung authority na in-establish niya dito sa lupa, hindi mo kayang sundin.
0: Yung may blessing from them, may go signal ba na, although alam natin may hesitations din yan sila, but May go signal ba na, okay, if that is really what the Lord is, you know?
1: Mm-hmm.
0: Hindi yung, hindi pwede, hindi talaga.
1: Uh-huh.
0: Di ba?
1: Kaya mahalaga
0: consider
1: rin.
0: Talaga.
1: Kaya dito sa tanong nung kaagapay natin, no, Pastor, about making decision, making plans. So, magandang na-establish natin yun, Pastor, na pinaka-greatest counsel talaga, unang-una sa lahat, si Lord. Through His Word.
0: Uh-huh.
1: Di ba? 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Especially kapag tayo bata pa. Right. Kasi Pastor, marami pa tayong unformed ideas na tinatawag.
0: Yes.
1: At ang wisdom, it comes with age also.
0: Right.
1: Habang tumatanda ang tao, nadadagdagan talaga ng katalinuhan.
0: Yes.
1: Dahil nadadagdagan ka ng karanasan. Pero the more we spend time with the Word of God, kung ikaw kahit bata ka pa, pero you spend a lot of time reading the Word, doon naman nagkakaroon ng godly wisdom na tinatawag. So hindi hadlang yung pagiging kabataan mo because you have exposed yourself doon sa Word.
0: Yes.
1: So, kaya maganda yan, Pastor, na ito yung maging guide natin kung gusto mong ma-lessen yung risk to fail at gusto mong mas maging successful ka, you really have to consult the Lord through His Word or siguro through the counsel
0: of the
1: wise people.
0: Yeah, mga kung sa church ka, mga mentor mo or the people who are you look up to them.
1: Yes, Pastor. And having said that, Pastor, alam ko na yung decision na ginawa mo ay kinonsult mo sa Panginoon unang-una sa lahat. 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
0: Samuel, Samuel.
1: Diba, Pastor? So that's significant. And ano man yung kalooban.
0: Speak, Lord, your servant hears.
1: Kung ano man ang kalooban ng Panginoon sa buhay mo at ng pamilya mo, Pastor, gabayan ka ng Panginoon. Nandito kami to back you up in prayer.
0: Yes.
1: At siguro may mga kinausap din ng Panginoon sa oras na to.
0: Overwhelming, Pastor. Overwhelming yung support. Like, again, yung sa atin, divine connection na sinasabi,
1: Pastor,
0: nyo po. Na God is paving the way.
1: Yes, amen. And God is ahead, Pastor.
0: Yes.
1: Makikita natin ngayon yan, patotoo na, naunaan na ang Diyos, mm-hmm. Pastor.
2: Yes.
1: Kailangan na lang nating mag-yes kay God para ma-reveal.
2: Already prepared the way.
1: Yes, Pastor. Na para ma-reveal yung lahat ng mga bagay. O, di ba anak, sabi ko sa iyo, I have prepared all of this.
0: Speaking with that, Pastor, yung hearing the voice of God, kasi there were also, may mga nag-discourage din po talaga. Kagaya nung buy kami for countries. 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Wala kayong support, walang ganito, baka mamamatay, you'll die hungry in the street. Kupaga, oops. Nire-review ko talaga na this kind of words are not from you, Lord. Kasi it's
2: negative
0: na.
1: Pero Pastor, alam mo, naniniwala ako, Pastor, na inaallow din ng Panginoon yan para mas ma-emphasize yung tinig ng Lord, 'di ba? 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
0: Yes.
1: 'Di ba, Pastor?
0: Yes.
1: Parang ba't ako nalulungkot, ba't nararab yung peace ko you saying that, imbis na ma-remind ako kasi pagaling sa Panginoon na warning, Pastor. Mako-comfort ka eh. Kasi nga it's a warning na pinag-iingatan ako ng Diyos. 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
0: Wow.
2: And at the same time, Pastor,
0: thank you.
2: Pastor, it makes you revisit the why. Bakit mo siya ginagawa in the first place? Mm-hmm. So those people who are negative, parang challenges at difficulties lang na inaalaw na maranasan natin eh. Para malaman mo talaga na ito talaga yung gustong gawin ng Panginoon.
1: Saka, para ma-appreciate mo daw, Pastor, yung original, yung totoo. Yes. Itabi mo sa fake.
2: Right. So ganun laging ginagawa ng Lord.
0: Correct.
1: 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Ito talaga yung totoo eh.
2: Yes.
1: Diba? And gusto ko lang po batiin si Pastor Philip na ngayon nakikinig sa atin.
2: Shout out po, Pastor Philip.
1: Happy listening po from Palawan po yan.
2: Wow, shout out po, Pastor.
1: Kaibigan natin. And nandito na tayo sa dulo, Pastor. Sabi ko sa iyo, Pastor Joram, maikli yung 1.5 hours para pag-usapan natin yung mga bagay na to. Pero bago tayo mag-end, Pastor, if there are things that you would like to remind everybody ngayong oras na ito. So, ano yung piece of advice, Pastor? And yung advocacy ninyo, Pastor, ano yung prayer, Pastor, na hihingin ninyo sa ating mga kaagapay?
0: Yeah, so magandang gabi po ulit. Thank you. Ang ganda ng pag-usap. Tutungan, no? Mabilis lang, no? So, for me po talaga is ang, by the way po, Pastor, I am trying to formulate the book na parang kumbaga result siya ng 40 days in 4 countries namin na Freedom Ride. At ang isa sa verse talaga po na naka-highlight doon, at I think yun po talaga yung gusto kong i-drive out, kung like what you said, anong gusto kong sabihin, is yung sinabi po ng ating salita ng Diyos at sinabi po ng ni Moses ito sa Panginoon. 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So sa mga kaagapay natin, yes, we desire blessings, we desire success, we have plans, may mga goals tayo na ganito, mag-asawa ako, makagraduate ako, ma-enjoy ko ito, ma-experience ko ang ministry na to. 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
1: Mm-hmm. Amen.
0: Dahil the presence of the Lord will be the one that would really, you know,
1: bring success.
0: Success. And sabi ni Moses, anhin namin ang blessing if wala ka doon.
1: Yes.
0: So, again, it's the Lord.
1: Mm-hmm.
0: Who will go with us in every way, na yun talaga ang magiging ano natin, source of everything.
1: Amen. Lagi magtiwala sa Panginoon, yes, Pastor, sa lahat ng oras. And yan, Pastor, nandito na talaga tayo sa dulo. 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Quick lang.
2: Sige, na, Pastor, mabilis lang. 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Iwanan ko po para po sa ating kagapay, no? Submit to God's sovereignty. You can make your list and schedules, but you must acknowledge that God has the final say every time.
0: Wow.
2: Plan with a pencil and be willing to be to put God as the eraser ng plano mo. Sabi po ng Proverbs 16 verse 9, the heart of man plans his way, but the Lord establishes his steps.
1: Amen and amen. Maraming salamat, Pastor John. Maraming salamat, Pastor Joram.
0: Thank you din po.
1: At bago tayo mag-end, quick prayer lang. Tayo po ay

0: The Hoover Dam plans to show off its colorful display every night, weather permitting, through the 4th of July. The giant flag alone weighs 2,000 pounds. About a 45-minute drive from Las Vegas, the dam, which was built in the Great Depression, still produces energy as the nation's largest water reservoir. Organizers are saying the display is a celebration as well as a tribute to honor America's historic anniversary. A 250-year milestone is a big number, but it pales in comparison to the endless history that lies ahead for all who are in Christ. The kingdom of God will never come to an end, and in Christ, our citizenship is there in heaven. Welcome to Haven today on this first day of July. I'm David Wolin, sharing the great story that's all about Jesus, and we're in a series called Giants of the Faith. These also are stories, as we like to say, little stories through which Christ is working into telling his great story as the story of redemption unfolds. And throughout the history of the church, the promise Jesus made at the end of Matthew's gospel, "Surely I am with you always, even to the end of the age," that's proven true again and again. Most of our attention we give to the study of God's Word and considering adjacent topics, how we live it out, how we follow Jesus in a modern world. But this week, we're adding to that something indispensable, something we dare not neglect, which is the testimony and the witness of those who have come before us, and learning from how the Spirit of God has moved in the church, bringing awakening, revival, and the good news to those who have never heard. And today we'll step into the story of a man who some have described as America's greatest theologian. But before we dive into the fascinating life of Jonathan Edwards, I want to recommend a book that tells his story as well as 49 others. These are Christians who came before us and whose stories help inspire us to live for Christ with joy and hope today. It's called 50 People Every Christian Should Know. And I have to say, I've been so inspired by this collection of short biographies written by the late Warren Wiersbe. His pastoral heart comes through as he masterfully tells the stories of 50 giants of the faith, who I know will be inspiring to you. Would you give us a call now at 865-HAVEN, 865-HAVEN, or go online to haventoday.org, haventoday.org. And now let's get this program started with "O Lord, My Rock and My Redeemer" by Sovereign Grace.
1: Oh,

Sovereign Grace there with lyrics I think Jonathan Edwards would have approved of. O Lord, my Rock and my Redeemer, from their Prayers of the Saints album. This is Haven Today. I'm David Wolin, and I'm so very much looking forward to the next few minutes with you, because today we turn to the story of Jonathan Edwards. Personally, I first learned of Edwards not in church, but in school. American history, I think. And in history textbooks, the name Jonathan Edwards is synonymous with the Great Awakening in the mid-1700s. I can still picture the illustration on the page of that textbook. It was a painting, a fiery preacher delivering a vengeful sermon as people cringed. It was called Sinners in the Hands of an Angry God. Needless to say, my first impression of Edwards was not favorable. It certainly didn't endear him to me. And that really didn't change much for me until I heard Tim Keller once talking about how great an impact Jonathan Edwards had had on him, his writings, his sermons, and especially his letters. And the man he described was nothing like the man I had imagined. I realized I'd misjudged him. So I found a biography and got to know this giant in the faith a little better. And today, whether you know little to nothing about Jonathan Edwards, or maybe you relate to the caricature I once believed, I hope today to reintroduce you to a dear brother in Christ, a faithful pastor who God used in a mighty way. Edwards was born just after the turn of the century in colonial America, 1703. It was East Windsor, Connecticut. He was born into a large family, 10 sisters, but he was the only boy. We might think of that time in history as the good old days, or a time when most people professed Christian faith and the morality of the culture held a high standard. But that's a revisionist perspective. The testimony of those who were called by God to preach in that era all tell the same story of a culture that was deplorable. That was true in England as much as it was in the American colonies. And to that, the Wesleys, George Whitefield, Jonathan Edwards all attest. There was a cultural religion that people felt obliged to conform their appearances to and give lip service to, but by and large, it was a fairly debauched society through and through. The need for revival was significant. But Edwards was born into a believing family, and at a young age, his heart was tender to the things of God. He was disciplined in his prayer life. He read his Bible. He wanted to talk with others about the Bible. And his academic gifting was apparent. At just 13 years old, he began undergraduate studies at Yale. And upon his graduation, he was invited back to study, teach, tutor, and lecture. And for a season, he did. But his heart was always drawn to the ministry. Back as an undergraduate, one day when he was 17, he was reading from 1 Timothy. It was verse 17 of chapter 1, and then something unexpected happened. It was a life-changing experience that stayed with Jonathan Edwards for the rest of his life. But before I describe it, listen to God's word. I'll back up a couple of verses to give you the context. Starting in verse 15, Paul writes, "Here is a trustworthy saying that deserves full acceptance. Christ Jesus came into the world to save sinners, of whom I am the worst. But for that very reason, I was shown mercy, so that in me, the worst of sinners, Christ Jesus might display his immense patience as an example for those who would believe in him and receive eternal life." And verse 17, "Now to the King eternal, immortal, invisible, the only God, be honor and glory forever and ever. Amen." Recalling the moment he read those words, Edwards wrote, "As I read the words, there came into my soul and was, as it were, diffused through it, a sense of the glory of the divine being, a new sense, quite different from anything I ever experienced before. From about that time, I began to have a new kind of apprehensions and ideas of Christ and the work of redemption and the glorious way of salvation by him." It reminds me a little of how Fanny Crosby described her conversion, her entire being flooded with what she described as celestial light. But the point for her and for Edwards wasn't the experience itself, but the source of such majestic wonder. And it was then that Edwards began to see a glimpse of the reality

of the beauty of Christ. Something so wonderful and majestic that his heart was changed. He would later describe it as the difference between hearing someone else describe that honey is sweet and actually tasting it on your own tongue for yourself. Both getting at the same truth, but it's not until you taste and see that the Lord is good that your soul knows it beyond a shadow of a doubt. This experience Edwards had recalibrated his life, his aspirations, his self-discipline and study, his outlook on life, and ultimately his preaching. It was part of how the Lord taught Edwards to take aim at the heart of his hearers, but not at the expense of the mind. I like the way Warren Wiersbe describes how Edwards understood his task. He knew that the mind is not a debating chamber. It is a picture gallery. And Edwards became a master of his craft. Now, his grandfather was also a preacher, Solomon Stoddard. In that day, he was a famous preacher with a large, influential church outside Boston. The Lord used his grandfather to usher in seasons of spiritual awakening within that congregation, and yet, in the practice of that church, Edwards would come to the conviction later on that his grandfather made two grave errors. First, granting membership in the church, or actually half-membership, to those who had been baptized as infants, regardless of the state of their faith and their lack of conversion as adults. And second, he disregarded the clear teaching in 1 Corinthians 11:27 through 29, which reads, "Whoever eats the bread or drinks the cup of the Lord in an unworthy manner will be guilty of sinning against the body and blood of the Lord. Everyone ought to examine themselves before they eat of the bread and drink of the cup. For those who eat and drink without discerning the body of Christ, eat and drink judgment on themselves." Unfortunately, Solomon Stoddard opened up communion to everyone. He viewed it as a saving ordinance, and that became standard practice in the church for decades. And it was into that church, as a young man, that Jonathan Edwards was invited to become assistant pastor. His grandfather passed away, and then Edwards became the senior pastor. And his relationship with the congregation was always complex and strained. For a time, they didn't embrace him much at all. And yet, under his ministry and preaching, revival began to break out. People were coming to faith, including people in the town who were renowned for their sinful ways. And yet, they left those ways behind them to follow Christ. It was profound, undeniable life change. Many pursued Edwards for personal discipleship, even to be trained for the ministry themselves and living in the Edwards home. And speaking of that home, this is one of the beautiful parts of Edwards' life and testimony. He and his wife, Sarah, had a wonderful relationship. And she also followed Christ with as much zeal and passion as her husband. And together, they discipled their children well, all 11 of them. Despite long hours of study, Edwards always found time every day to spend with them. They had a father who loved them dearly, which really in any era is worth commending. But back to his ministry. I mentioned earlier that spiritual life in the colonies was at a low point, and a contemporary of Edwards was the itinerant preacher George Whitefield. In fact, their paths crossed several times. They even collaborated several times. And about the state of the church in the colonies of those days, Whitefield wrote, "I am greatly persuaded that the generality of preachers talk of an unknown, unfelt Christ. And the reason why congregations have been so dead is because dead men preach to them." But Edwards was an exception. His preaching was courageous and contagious, right to the heart. He painted pictures with his words. He opened up the scriptures. He pointed people to the glory of Christ so they could taste the sweetness he knew. And his impact is all the more striking because Edwards was not a great orator, not by the standards of that day or today. He wrote out his manuscript for each Sunday, stepped into the pulpit, and delivered it, reading it with his head down. He wasn't a pulpit-pounding, emotionally charged preacher of fire and brimstone, as he's often caricatured. And yet, his sermons had impact. And that was for two reasons. First, it was the content of what he preached. His conviction was to simply open up the Bible and preach what

It was the first of many seasons of revival in North America. Edwards' most famous sermon, Sinners in the Hands of an Angry God, was another moment the Spirit moved. He was actually guest preaching in a town called Enfield, and the text was Deuteronomy 32, 35. Their foot shall slide in due time. And while Edwards was not an angry preacher, his heart really was breaking for those whose hearts were hard and resistant to Christ, who were willing to give lip service to the church, a cultural religiosity, but whose hearts were very far. He saw them on the edge of a precipice, their souls in danger, and he wanted to wake them up. The reports of what happened on that day are remarkable. He preached in his typical fashion, reading the text of his manuscript, but the Spirit of God, meanwhile, was moving through the pews of the church. Some cried out in fear as they listened. Even one of the ministers of that church grabbed a hold of Edwards' coattails. Just try to imagine what that scene must have looked like. And he interrupted Edwards, crying out, "Mr. Edwards, Mr. Edwards, is not God also a God of mercy?" The sermon delivery paused for just a few moments. The room quieted down, and then, undeterred, Edwards continued to read his manuscript until he reached the end. But what's striking about this story is not what happened during the sermon, but after. We might imagine people cowering in their seats or slinking out the back door, but many people remained in the church and wanted to talk to Edwards. They weren't upset or afraid. There was a cheerfulness and pleasantness there. God had touched their hearts with an assurance of the saving work of Christ. But Jonathan Edwards did have his critics, many of them within his own church. There were many for whom their standing in the church they saw as an extension of their standing and influence in the community, and yet they remained unconverted. For a long time, too long really, Edwards had continued the tradition of his grandfather, which he had inherited, the errors of membership remaining open to the unconverted and the Lord's Supper being given to all regardless of their belief. But in the end, and it did take years, but in the end, he knew in his heart he could not continue to do this before God with a clear conscience. And so he announced to his church in 1748 that this practice would cease. Those without evidence of saving faith, of belonging to Christ, would not be admitted to membership anymore, and the Lord's Supper would be reserved for believers only. Well, the uproar that followed lasted 2 years. And in the end, despite Edwards' prominence, heritage, influence, and his clear impact of ministry, the congregation ousted him in 1750. For me, the story of Jonathan Edwards' life is deeply moving. He was a man with a clear vision of Christ. Throughout his life, the glory of Christ drove him and motivated him from a very deep place in his soul. It wasn't a merely intellectual concept, although he was brilliant. He enjoyed the presence and beauty and majesty and fellowship with Christ. He was gripped in much the same way a lover of music might close her eyes in a concert hall as a virtuoso backed by a world-class orchestra performs a Mozart concerto, or how an artist might gaze at a Monet or a Renoir for hours. What Edwards beheld when he gazed at Christ was like that. And yes, he was a very disciplined man. Some of that came to him naturally, but it was always the joy and love he had for Christ that compelled him. One of the topics Edwards wrote about most was concerning the place of emotion intersecting with Christian faith. In the verbiage of the day, he called this the religious affections, and his work on that subject alone dramatically influenced the generations of believers that followed, the revivals that continued to break out over the centuries as each generation sought the Lord afresh in prayer, asking God to essentially do it again, to stir the hard hearts of complacent churchgoers, modern-day Pharisees and heathens alike, as the Word of God was clearly taught and Christ was lifted up. And one last thought. I think we can admire how willing Jonathan Edwards was to take a stand for what was right, even as the majority of those around him and within the church membership opposed him bitterly. He had a lot to lose: his place in the community, his home, his income, his influence, perhaps at some level his pride or sense of identity. And yet he willingly gave it all up for the greater glory of Christ. His testimony was, in the end, a version of what Paul describes in Philippians 3. Whatever were gains to me, I now consider loss for the sake of Christ. What is more, I consider everything a loss because

of the surpassing worth of knowing Christ Jesus, my Lord, for whose sake I have lost all things. And after losing his church, Edwards became a missionary to the Native Americans, which then was even more countercultural, but it was something that had always been near and dear to his heart. And after a few years, he was invited to come back into academia as president of Princeton College, which would have seemed perhaps like a reversal or a setting things right after the injustice done to him, but it was short-lived. The Lord called him home just a year later. In his own life, Edwards never would have guessed. 250 years later, he'd be regarded by many as America's greatest theologian. For him, the only glory that mattered belonged to Christ, the Savior he loved and served all his days. And that's why Jonathan Edwards is a person every Christian should know.

was How Rich a Treasure We Possess by Matt Boswell and Matt Papa. This is Haven Today. I'm David Wolin. And now that we're in the middle of the summer, officially in July, what's on your summer reading list? Have you set aside any good books to entertain you for those days by the pool or on the long road trip? Well, we have a recommendation. 50 People Every Christian Should Know is going to be a home run for you. These are stories assembled and written down by the late Warren Wiersbe, and story after story, you'll read about Christians from different centuries who lived for Jesus. Some were deep thinkers who help us even still today to understand God and His Word better, people like Jonathan Edwards. Others were believers who faced great physical challenges like Fanny Crosby, but all of them were devoted to Christ and were used by God in their time, and they relied upon the strength that only God can give. And for us, these easy-to-read stories will be inspiring as together we seek to live for the glory of God as they did. Call us now, 865-HAVEN, 865-HAVEN, or go online to haventoday.org, haventoday.org. I'm David Wolin. Won't you come back again next time? We'll be keeping it all about Jesus. It's the great story here on Haven Today.

andam na ang pag-asa. 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And in the midst of these seemingly hopeless situation, you are our resurrection. Thank you, Father, for your grace, for your love, for your mercy, and for loving us. This is our prayer in Jesus' name. Amen.

0: Tuesday lang naman yan. I always tell people that we are here not just to inspire you. Kasi minsan, di ba, parang pag na-inspire ka, what's next, no? But we are here to keep you on fire. And I pray that week after week po, tayo po ay hindi lamang natututo, kundi ina-apply po natin yung ating mga natutunan po sa ating mga buhay. Hindi po ba? 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At napapakinggan din po tayo through the live streaming of 702 DZAS mobile app. Maaari niyo po itong i-download kung wala pa kayo. Pwede rin po sa YouTube channel. Ano po? 702 DZAS FED BC Radio TV. And ang request lang po namin, sana po hindi lang kayo mag-like, mag-subscribe, but I want you to really participate in our discussion. Magpadala kayo ng inyong mga komento, magpadala kayo ng mga katanungan, at matuto po tayo sa bawat isa. 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
1: Hello, hello. Good to be back.
0: Yes, yes, yes. Ang ganda ng topic natin ngayong AJ, ha? Kasi we talked about how to be fit in your words, how to be fit in your work, no? Ang dami nating mga napag-usapan about how to be fit. Pero today, tignan po natin yung ating pag-uusapan about how to be fit. At meron po tayong Bible verse dyan, ano? Sabi po ng Colossians chapter 3, verse 33, whatever you do, kahit daw anong ginagawa mo, work at it with all your heart as working for the Lord, not for human masters. Ganda po, no? Pag binasa niyo po sa Magandang Balita Biblia, ang sabi po, anuman ang inyong ginagawa, gawin ninyo ito ng buong puso na para sa Panginoon. 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Ano mo dito? Ano ang take mo dito sa ating Bible verse, AJ?
1: Yes, we should do it. Talagang everything with all our heart as we're doing unto the Lord. Every time, every day, everything we do, we should be doing it for Him anyway. It's for our, you know, it's for Him, it's all for His glory. Yeah.
0: Yes, oo. Kasi parang yung ibang tao iniisip na, syempre meron siyang boss, meron silang 'di ba parang masters, no? And sometimes people are actually doing their ways right because their masters are watching, pero mas matindi pala, AJ, ano, kapag ka pinapanood ka ni Lord.
1: Yun ang, that's the most important, kasi after everything is said and done, that is the most important. So
0: yes, oo. At today, ang ating pag-uusapan ay be fit in your words, no? And ways, no? Tapos na yung words, yung ways naman tayo ngayon. Alam niyo, when people hear the word fitness, no? Pag sinabing fit, they often think about exercise lang, no? Or kaya iniisip nila weight loss, di ba? Or physical health, no? But according to the Bible, no, being fit means much more. Mas matindi yung binibigay ng being fit, di ba? Because I believe it's much more than having a strong body. Kasi I believe that God desires us to be fit not just in our bodies, but also in our character, in our habits, no, in our relationships, in our decisions, and in our walk with Him. Kaya today, mga kagapay, mag-aaral na naman tayo. Ito yung mga 10 prinsipyo that can help us how to be fit in our ways. Yan. Ano ba yung ways sa Tagalog, AJ?
1: Huh? Wala. Daan?
0: Wala siyang alam na Tagalog dito. How to be fit in your ways? Ano po yung mga, paano ka daw maging fit sa yung mga gawi, no? Or ways, no? So, ano yung number one na principle natin, AJ, as we help, no, our kababayans all over the world today?
1: Well, you just

0: mentioned it, it's honor God with your body. So, and with a verse that goes with that is 1 Corinthians 6:19-20. Mm-hmm. And it says, do you not know that your bodies are temples of the Holy Spirit, who is in you, whom you have received from God? You are not your own. You were bought at a price. Therefore, honor God with your bodies. Ayun.
1: Grabe, no? Kahit pala sa atin na yung body, hindi pala atin to.
0: And syempre, no. We don't own ourselves.
1: Yeah, that's why, di ba, when other people, they do something with their bodies, di ba, kung ano-ano yung mga nilalagay nila sa mga katawan nila, no? Without them realizing, no, na yung ating palang katawan, hindi atin. So yes. What's the principle behind this, AJ?
0: You know, it's because your body, since your body belongs to God, you have to take care of it. It's like an act of worship when you take care of it. So, kunyari, before you reach for food or you skip sleep or you like push your body to exhaustion, you know, you have to stop and ask yourself, is this how I treat something that belongs to God? You know, so you start, that's why you start viewing every day as, you know, like a self-care, but a sanctuary care.
1: Instead. I love what you said, AJ, no? It's an act of worship. No, mm-hmm. It's not just, I'm taking care of my body because I want to look good. No, it's an act of worship, no, when we take care of our body. Alam mo, lately nag-start ako ng nag-continue ako ng aking fitness, no, in how to be fit, and I'm doing now the Lagri, no, which is very very effective. How my body's being stretched, no, muscles are being used, no, and apart from I wanted to be fit physically, it's really an act of worship. I realized that instead of neglecting my health through unhealthy habits, no, being there, couch potato, di ba? unhealthy habits, I decided to choose, no, to choose the things that will make me healthier, no, and not just through exercise, but choose food that is appropriate, no, sufficient rest. No, yun yung mga bagay na naisip ko, no, na example with this principle number one. Ikaw,
0: and you don't have to, ako, like, you know, mine, like, you don't have to start with big things. You can even start with just drinking water, enough water every day to give your body enough rest when you need it, to sleep when you feel tired. You know, and you, like, if for us older who have to take medication, not me, but you know, you have to take your medication responsibly. And, you know, you have to also speak kindly to yourself. That's another thing you have to do, because we have to speak kindly to our bodies because we react, diba? So we react to what we think of ourselves. And, you know, we have to have we have to always choose the healthy choice.
1: Alam mo, I like what you said na it doesn't have to be grand, no? It doesn't have to be big step. Talagang ako, natutuwa ako dito sa asawa ko eh, kasi talagang meron siyang water sa tabi niya, no? The Bible and the water. Every day, hindi yan bababa ng bed without taking that water or drinking that water. Tama yun eh, di ba? Na it becomes a habit. So, maybe you ask yourself, am I treating my body as God's temple or something disposable? Diba? So pag disposable, tinatapon mo na lang eh, diba?
0: Kasi like before, when I used to work out all the time, I used to remember, you know, pag umpisa ng workout mo, you start, like, I hate to run. I hated running, but I forced myself to just briskly walk. But if you do something every day, you start getting accustomed to it and it becomes a daily habit. And after a while, it's just not natural and it's just something that you do. So if you do treat your body the same way and you do that to yourself, then it'll become natural and it'll just be something natural that your body is accustomed to.
1: Mm-hmm. Yes, and when you're accustomed to, hinahanap-hanap mo. Mm-hmm. No, you're looking for it, you're looking forward to it. No, so one of being fit in your ways is, ano yung principle number one natin, AJ?
0: Is to honor God with your body.
1: Honor God with your body. Kasi tatandaan po natin mga kaagapay, every healthy choice becomes an act of worship and stewardship. Diba? Kasi parang don't just do it because you're doing it for yourself, but do it because we're doing it as an act of worship and stewardship. Okay, so ano naman yung number two natin, no, na as we, you know, being fit in our ways.
0: Well, it ties in with number one. Also, we have to practice self-discipline. And the verse for that is 1 Corinthians 9:27, which says, but I

0: discipline my body and keep it under control, lest after preaching to others, I myself should be disqualified.
1: Wow! Talagang ano, no? Ibang klase to si Pablo when he talked about discipline, no, sa ating katawan. Kasi ako, ang paniniwala ko, ang principle dito is fitness requires discipline. Kailangan mo talaga ng disiplina eh. Kasi I always tell people na if you work out once a year, it doesn't make any difference, diba? Even if you work out, even if you work out once a month, diba? It doesn't make any difference. It has to be, kailangan meron talagang disiplina eh. And spiritual growth also requires discipline. It's not That's just correct. In our muscles, in our physical, no? But more importantly is our, ano tawag dito, spiritual.
0: Yes.
1: Can you give an example, AJ?
0: Well, because you know, you're disciplined. People think a lot of times when you hear the word discipline, it's a negative connotation. But discipline is not punishment, right? For me, discipline is just the preparation. You know, you like, let's say you identify an area of where your body's controlling you instead of you controlling it. Like, and you choose one thing at a time. Let's say one thing this week and one thing next week, and you do that one thing and then you become more disciplined towards it, and then you build onto the next and the next. Yeah, so you become a stronger version of yourself, you know, in the process, just like with the spiritual growth. Yeah.
1: Amen, no? At ang isang atleta, ang isang athlete, di ba? They train consistently even when motivation is low. Yung bang parang wala ka ng motivation, pero sasabihin ng coach sa'yo, sige, come on, train, mag-train ka pa, no? And I was with Manny Pacquiao few days ago, no? And nakita ko talaga yung kanyang non-stop of discipline in whatever he's doing, no? Training himself into that exercise. May fight o wala, di ba? May laban o wala. May motivation o wala, no? Ganun din sa atin ng mga believers. We need to have the discipline to pray, have the discipline to study scripture, discipline to obey God, even if we don't feel it, di ba? The discipline to submit to our husbands. If you don't feel it.
0: And we have to teach ourselves how to be self-disciplined, because you know it's important, because then it becomes something that we need to do intentionally. We have to be intentional when we're disciplining ourselves in any aspect of life, like with athletes, with us, and with, like when I used to act, you know, you have to discipline yourself not to stay up late. I have to discipline myself how to learn Tagalog. You know, until I was able to actually speak Tagalog. But all those things you do so that to make you better. It just makes you a better person. And your spiritual growth depends on it.
1: Mm-hmm. Exactly, no? Yeah. So if we're going to apply this in our personal lives, no? How do we apply this sa ating buhay?
0: So, you know, like we can just start with something small, like setting aside a special time every morning in prayer. Just like that, like every day, like, you know, the Bible says, seek first the kingdom of God and all these things will be added unto you. So we should first thing in the morning is just set aside time to worship him. And every day just do that and it'll become a habit. Right? So those are small disciplines we can do.
1: So parang we have to create, no, daily habits that strengthen both the body and the spirit. So always remember that consistency beats occasional enthusiasm. Probably you're enthusiastic 1 day, 2 days, 3 days, no? But consistency beats occasional enthusiasm. Eh? So if you're consistent, even in your discipline, in your finances, di ba? That every day you're doing this, no? With your body, with your spirit, with your relationship. Ako, everyday pagising ko at makita ko yung asawa ko, nagising na, good morning, smile, good morning, kiss, embrace, hug, I love you. Diba? So, that has been our habit, no? Even yung maliliit pa yung mga bata, we always say that pagkagising mo, smile, good morning, kiss, embrace, hug, I love you. Bakit may embrace na may hug pa? Sabi ko, kasi iba yung ano eh, iba yung spelling eh, nang embrace, iba yung hug. And then, diba? So, it becomes a habit. Yeah.
0: One of the most important advice I got from one my auntie Awi before was, when my kids were still young, was to practice consistency with disciplining them. And, you know, practice consistency with what you teach them, and then

0: you know, so that it becomes a habit, right? So, you know, like the Bible says, when they train them when they're young, when they grow old, they won't forget. So I taught them consistently how to say thank you, how to say please, you know, and the things they're not allowed to do. And now it's just, it just comes out naturally, those things, because you train them. And the consistency is so important in all of our lives. Yeah.
1: Correct. Kaya mga kaagapay, no, magpadala kayo ng mga komento, magpadala kayo. So, ayun, so katulad ng sinabi ko kanina, mga kaagapay, I just want to encourage you to send your messages, no, send comments, send questions, no, which amongst these principles that we're discussing you need to strengthen, no? And ano ba yung na-challenge ka or anong mga bagay na gusto mong malaman pa? Okay, yes. So principle number one, AJ, just to make a recap, number one, ano yung ating gagawin?
0: Number one is to honor God with your body. Yes. And number two is to practice self-discipline.
1: Yeah, and honor God with your body and practice self-discipline. And then number three, no, bago tayo mag-pause for a short break, ano naman yung number three? Because, you know, when you honor God with your body, okay na yun, eh, di ba? Pero it's not yet enough. I think we need to do more. Then we put discipline, no, honor God with your body, and then you do it consistently. No? Yeah. So hindi lang one time, two times. Pero ano naman yung number three in order for us to be fit in our ways?
0: This is very important. Number three is to avoid laziness. Very, very important. Yeah. So Proverbs 13:4 says, the soul of the sluggard craves and gets nothing, while the soul of the diligent is richly supplied. I love that word, diligent. That's such a wonderful
1: word. By the way, babatiin ko lang si Ate Marie De Jesus. Ate Marie, I miss you! Yan, ako, sana nakita tayo na nandyan ako sa Philippines. Sundalo ko, pero next bisita ko, sana magkita tayo. Si Ate Marie happens to be my co-host also in Family Matters there in the Philippines. So, Ate Marie, hope to see you. Okay, so AJ, nabanggit mo yung avoid laziness.
0: Yes.
1: Kaya pala, pagka tinitignan ko yung lazy boy, talagang nalilazy ka.
0: Yeah, you know, you don't want to do anything when you're lazy, you know, it's like nothing that's, but is it what it said about motion staying in motion or no motion? Diba? But then you don't want to do anything when you're lazy and that just hinders progress. So,
1: diba? Mm-hmm. So, diba, parang pag nasa lazy boy ka, hihiga ka na lang, tataas mo yung paa mo, diba, parang na. And tama yung sinabi mo kanina sa Proverbs chapter 13, eh, 'di ba? Sabi mo, the soul, the soul of the sluggard craves and gets nothing. No, nagki-crave siya, pero wala namang siya nakukuha. Parang, 'di ba, you're craving or you wanted to get out of debt, but you're not doing anything. You wanted to have this kind of relationship, but you don't do anything. You wanted to have this kind of money, for example, or bless these people, but you're not doing anything. So, pero ang ganda, while the soul of the diligent is richly supplied, no?
0: Yes, that's right.
1: So, kapag ikaw ay masipag, kapag hindi ka tamad, no? That is actually one of the ways that the Lord wants us to, no? Parang, one of the ways, be fit in your ways, yan. So the principle here is that laziness hinders progress in every area of life. AJ, ano example mo dyan? Meron ka bang example or what you've done in the past or what you observe with your children?
0: Well, I mean, for me, you know, if you're lazy, you don't get anything done. All you do is sit there and dream about what you want to do, but you can't do it. Then nothing's gonna happen. You have to actually take that first step, and you know, one step at a time, but moving forward always. You don't just sit there and wait for things to happen, and that's not gonna work. You have to also be diligent and active and proactive in what you want done, diba?
1: Yes. May kilala ko. Sabi niya sa akin, Aveline, kasi nung January 2026, no? So I've been doing this motivational speaking, and I'm encouraging people, no? Start the year right, blah, blah, blah. Sabi niya, yeah, but I actually did it until February. And then I stopped. Sabi ko, why? Because I just dreamt. I just dreamt to have a better health. But I refuse to exercise or make necessary changes. So parang ginamitan na lang ng mga, you know, synthetic, artificial, para siya pumayat, diba? So,

0: A person may dream a better health, a better body, no? You can dream about it, but if you refuse to do something, yung number one and number two natin, to make necessary changes, baliwala, no? So what's our
1: Yeah.
0: life application? Yeah, go ahead,
1: Yeah.
0: AJ.
1: I mean, no, I was gonna say because like also I think in the Bible it says something that lazy hands make for poverty and diligent hands bring wealth. That's also like in Proverbs, it says that lazy hands make for poverty, but diligent hands bring wealth. We have to replace our excuses with action and take small daily steps to produce great long-term results.
0: Yes. So, tama yun, no? Tama yun. Replace excuses with action. Huwag tayong, ay, malamig kasi, that's why I can't run. Ay, malamig kasi, I can't do brisk walking. Or small daily steps, tama yung sinabi mo, produce great long-term results, no? And sometimes you're just saying na, ay, hindi, kailangan, ano eh, kailangan one time, big time eh, para at least may effect. Hindi. Mas maganda talaga yung sinasabi natin na you're doing it small, no, but you're doing it consistently. And once you do that, life will be so much
1: Yes.
0: better.
1: And diligence does not wait for the perfect moment. It creates one.
0: Yes. Oh, ang ganda noon. I actually love one of the quote that I read, no, that successful people don't wait for opportunities. They create one. Gumagawa sila. So we will discuss more. We will be continuing our discussion. Babasahin po namin yung inyong mga messages. Marami kami mga natanggap na messages. Pagbalik namin after a short break, magbabalik pa ang Family Matters Women Empowerment. Pakinggan natin ang musikang isusuko ang lahat. 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
1: Nagbabalik po ang Family Matters o Women Empowerment. 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Alam nyo, nakakatuwa lang ano, dahil when we talk about being fit in our ways, talagang it's not just physical, and there's a lot of things that we need to do in our lives, no, to be fit. Na parang matatanong mo rin yung sarili mo, no, AJ, fit ba ako? Diba? Am I fit to do this? Am I fit to do that? Diba? So, yeah, be fit in our way. So, we already discussed, no? Kami po ay nakapag-discuss na ng tatlong principles, no? So, we talk about honor God with your body, no? If you want to be fit in your ways, so always remember that body is not our own. It's a temple of the Holy Spirit. Number two, we discuss practice self-discipline, especially sa mga kachuchun in pa lang, ha? So, practice self-discipline. Ano sabi mo, AJ, kanina? It's not a punishment.
2: No, it's not a punishment. You know, it is training for purpose.
1: Correct. Because yeah. A lot of people, whenever they hear the word discipline, parang pupasok sa isip, ay nako, parusa ito, disiplina eh. Diba? Parang, dinidisiplina ka.
2: Yes, it's like chastisement, but it's not.
1: correct, no? So it is never a punishment, but it is something that we have to do, no, in order for us to be fit. Then we also talked about avoid laziness, di ba? So napag-usapan natin kanina that laziness hinders progress in every area of our lives. Talaga nakaka-hamper siya eh, no? Sayang naman kung meron ka na sanang dapat na ginagawa eh, naging lazy ka, yan tuloy, hindi mo nagawa.

0: yeah,
1: So
0: you miss out on a lot. You'll miss out on a lot.
1: correct. Oo, you're missing out on a lot. And naman nabanggit mo kanina, no, that in order for us to avoid laziness, replace excuses with action. Because sometimes parang we don't want to do something eh. Parang ang dami mong dahilan, no? That's why you're
0: Yeah.
1: not fit in your
0: And
1: way.
0: also it's a way of God to testing us, diba? Because if he can trust us with little, he can trust us with much. So that's another way that he's also watching us to see if we're gonna be trustworthy in doing something for him, diba?
1: Correct, correct. When you talk about, siguro balikan ko lang, ano, when you talk about discipline, meron tinatawag na consistency, di ba? Consistency beats occasional enthusiasm. And, sister, I wanna honor you and I wanna congratulate you because, alam niyo mga kaagapay, itong si AJ, nung sumama to sa aking Women Empowerment Group, eh parang wala pang absent. 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Si Marlene Suarez. 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Ayan.
0: That's nice.
1: Si Miss Cleo naman, amen. Being disciplined in ourselves, consistent in everything we do, one step at a time, we're going to make this a habit. Yan, si Lodita Toldanes, walang kupas ang talino at kagandahan ni Miss Anjanette. O,
0: Oh,
1: di
0: wow,
1: ba?
0: thank you.
1: Oh, good morning, Miss Evelyn. Ayan. At meron sila dito ang message niyan si Edgardo Elizaga, pati naman hindi ko women empowerment ito, pero pati men nanonood, ha? Maraming maraming salamat. And of course, Irene, Dr. Irene, good morning, beautiful sisters. Isa pang consistent itong kapatid na ito. And Davina Rubin, good morning mga sis at nagagandahang host. 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May mga ano pa, ha? May mga bola pa here and there. Okay. So it's such a beautiful, beautiful topic for today, ano? Sana nanonood ang aking mga good friends na si Elaine. Elaine, I don't know if you are there, Elaine Alberto and Marie Carr Concepcion of Gravitas Med Spa. Ayan. So if you are near the area, yeah, kung kayo ay nasa area ng Santa Clarita, pumunta kayo, ang babait ng mga tao dyan. At ang gagaling pa talaga. Okay, so we mentioned about avoid laziness. But of course, laziness, hindi lamang yan ang kailangan natin to be fit in our ways. Ano yung number four, AJ?
0: Number four is to develop a strong mind. And Romans 12:2 says, "Do not be conformed to this world, but be transformed by the renewal of your mind." Okay,
1: Yon,
0: yon.
1: oo. Kasi ang daling masway ng mga tao, no, into the patterns of this world. Diba?
0: Very
1: Diba?
0: much.
1: Very much, eh, diba? Makita mo lang sa advertisement, parang yung mga tao, they wanted to do it na.
0: Yes.
1: Diba? Komo ginamit ni ganito, gagamitin mo na rin. Komo pinuntahan ni ganito, pupuntahan mo na rin. But it's so true, eh. Do not conform to the pattern of this world, but be transformed by the renewing of your mind.
0: Yes,
1: Ano?
0: that's true. Well, because and we cannot renew our minds if we're not in the Word. The Word will renew our minds. So we don't. How do we not conform if we don't know how to be in the Word? So it's important also to always read your Bible because that's how you become transformed. You don't have to be
1: Amen.
0: overwhelmed by it, and your mind will be transformed by what you read and what God is telling you. Diba? So
1: Yes, that's what.
0: that's one way
1: Oh,
0: of
1: go
0: being
1: ahead.
0: strong-minded. No, that's one way of having strong mind, and not having to feel pressured by the patterns of this world, di ba? So that's
1: Amen. Oo. And ano eh, I believe, no, that fitness begins in the mind before it appears in the behavior. No, kaya ang ganda ng principle number four, develop a strong mind. And
0: Yes.
1: naalala ko, and when I was doing the fitness, the degree, no, talagang I was actually thinking of FIT. I must be faithful. I must be invested. I must be trustworthy. I'm being entrusted.

0: to do this, I need to do it, no? And you know what? Pag sinabi ko sa utak ko na, naku, hindi ko kaya to. Alam mo, hindi ko talaga kaya to. I will not be able to do it, eh. Pero when I say kaya ko to, kasi di ba, in Laguini, okay, you can actually hold something, no? Do yung parang pinaka-pole. But it would be better, you can develop balance if you will do this. No? Pag nakaganyan ka, wala kang hawak, binabalanse mo lang. So dahil nakaganyan ako, nagpe-pray na lang ako, Lord. Sana matapos ko to, di ba? So fitness begins in the mind before it appears in behavior. And ano yung nakikita mong example dito in our personal life, AJ?
1: Well, because we tend to listen to the voices around us, to the people around us, and sometimes we hear the voice of the enemy telling us we're not enough or we cannot do it, and we don't know how to. We always have to go against that by being in the Word, right? So we always have to replace all those worldly standards with truth from Scripture. That's how I see it, because that parang there's times when ayoko na, I don't want to do this anymore. But you just have to know that God's with you and you can walk things through Him. Yun.
0: Yes, oo, tama yun, no? And ako naniniwala ako, AJ, that someone who constantly thinks negative, no? Often struggles, ne? Nagsastruggle sila to maintain like their ways, no? Healthy lifestyle, healthy habits. Kasi laging negative, eh, na I can't do this, no? And that's why, para sa akin, when you apply this in your life, all you need to do is to fill your mind with God's truth rather than fear.
1: Yes.
0: Fill your
1: Yes.
0: mind with God's word rather than, naku, nakakatakot, wala ka na, no? You doubt, you're always negative. And what happens when you repeatedly think negative? What
1: Yeah.
0: happens?
1: Negative. We
0: Negative, di
1: get
0: ba?
1: negative.
0: So,
1: Yeah, we get negative. Yeah.
0: exactly. And you will not be able to do the things that God wants you to do.
1: Yes.
0: So, ayan mga kaagapay, no? Meron itong, go ahead,
1: I mean,
0: AJ.
1: there's this. I remember this thing that I read. It said it was faith, right? It says, "Fear ain't in this house." That's faith, diba?
0: Oh, it's really nice.
1: Right. So you
0: Oh,
1: just have
0: gusto ko
1: to,
0: yan.
1: yeah. You just have to always remember that you do not have to fear anything. You can do everything because God can make everything happen. Nothing is
0: Yeah.
1: impossible with Him. So
0: Wow. Do you have that artwork in your home?
1: somewhere. I
0: Oh,
1: have a
0: send
1: lot of
0: it to
1: artwork
0: me.
1: in my home.
0: Oh, pandala mo dito. Eto, sabi ni Emerita Faustino, good morning and God bless us all. Si Vincent naman, good morning, madam. Watching from UK. Good morning to Garcia and Valero's family ng Nueva Vizcaya. Salamat po. Blessed morning, watching from Mabalacat City. Good morning, Miss Avelyn and Miss AJ. Sabi ni Lolita Toldanes, Edgardo Elizaga, happy Wednesday. Si Epifanio Salvador, good morning. Share na po. Ayan. So, i-share nyo naman yung aming show ngayon para maraming matuto. Ayan, si Venus Aguinaldo, good morning. Ayan, sabi niya, yes po, totoo po, gawin ang tama at may faith at gabay ni Lord. Ayan. So, napakadami pa, no, ng mga messages. We were not able to read all of them. So, mamaya, mabasahin natin. So, after develop a strong mind, AJ, what is the next principle that you would like to share to our audience today?
1: Our number five principle is to feed your spirit daily. And that is Matthew 4:4, which says, "Man shall not live by bread alone, but by every word that comes from the mouth of God."
0: Yes. So, hindi lang pagkain ng katawan ang kailangan natin. Tama?
1: You would never skip 3 days of eating and it'd be okay with it, right? So a lot of people go days without opening God's word, right? And they wonder why they feel weak and emotionally drained, but that's why. So you should always fill your spirit daily.
0: Correct. Tama yung sinabi mo eh. Marami, hindi, nako, hindi nga 3 times eh. Aminin, yung iba nga, 5 times pa kumain, may midnight snacks pa eh, o 6 times, di ba? And sometimes when I can't live without eating, pero it's very important that we feed our spirit, no? That when we wake up in the morning, tama yung sinabi mo, seek first the kingdom of God and all these things shall be added unto you. And the principle behind that is that a healthy body cannot compensate for a starving spirit. Kasi
1: Yes.
0: maganda nga yung katawan mo, strong,

0: Oo ka nga. But you cannot exchange that with a starving spirit eh. 'Di ba? O yung health mo, pero yung spiritual health mo, lobat na. So, kailangan mong i-charge with the source of power, no, none other
1: Yes.
0: than the Lord Jesus.
1: The source of power, that's right. Yeah,
0: Yeah. So
1: I've
0: what's
1: experienced that, personally. I've experienced that. I was taking care of my body, everything, fit as can be, but my spiritual life was not, so I did go through that at one point, and it's only God that can fill us, right? So
0: Yes. So it's very, very important for us to, in a way, take care not just of our body but our spiritual body. So,
1: yes.
0: sa mga nakaka-tune in pa lang, our topic today is how to be fit in your ways, no? So nakaka-five principles na tayo. And dun sa fifth principle natin na pinag-usapan is feed your spirit daily. Tama yun eh, no? Yun yung sinasabi na some people spend hours improving their physical appearance, no? But only minutes or seconds seeking God. Or yung iba pa nga, none at all. Lumipas na yung araw. Ay, may Lord pala. Ganon, di ba? So, spiritual nourishment creates spiritual strength. Always remember that. Okay,
1: Yes,
0: number
1: yes.
0: six principle, AJ, that we would like to share to our
1: Number
0: audience.
1: six principle is guard your heart. One of my favorites, Proverbs 4:23. It says, "Keep your heart with all vigilance, for from it flow the springs of life." Okay.
0: Oo, so napag-usapan natin to eh, no? If you remember, we discussed this in our how to be fit in your words, 'di ba? Kasi minsan yung lumalabas sa bibig, hindi lang naman yan lumalabas lang dyan, eh. It came from the heart eh. So kailangan lagyan daw ng ano? Security guard, 'di ba? So lagyan ng guard yung heart natin. And the principle behind this, no, if you want to be fit in your ways is that your heart influences your choices eh. Di ba? Di ba? Isipin mo, nung bata ka pa, AJ, di ba? 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And yung heart mo naman, talagang, hoy, nako, nako, last na to, kailangan bilhin ko na, di ba? So, be
1: Yes.
0: careful. Your
1: Yeah, it's
0: heart
1: like
0: is
1: an
0: choices. Go
1: yes,
0: ahead.
1: it's like an you're intentionally gatekeeping your heart, so that you're protected. Like you have to ask yourself, what am I allowing in through my eyes, through my ears, what I hear that's polluting my heart? You have to realize what those things are so that you can guard yourself from those things. Because we've all been through a lot of hurts in our lives, and we have all learned how to guard our heart in one way or another. So we can't allow those past wounds and pains to even make us bitter, right? So we have to, if our heart's full of forgiveness, it'll affect our words and our decisions. And I learned that I have to bring my pain to him, to Jesus, so that I don't carry it
0: Amen.
1: alone, and I don't take it out on others.
0: Oo. Actually, it's not just, tama yung sinabi mo eh. When you guard your heart, yun nga, bitterness, anger, unforgiveness, di ba? It affects your physical being, but most importantly, your spiritual, eh, your emotional well-being. Eh. So that's why mag-ingat, no? Release the grudges, practice forgiveness, protect your heart from toxic influences, no? Because a healthy heart leads to a healthy life. Tatandaan natin yan, di ba? So, guardyan, pag nararamdaman mo na puso na, it's the heart that's actually dominating. Always remember that is not the right thing to do.
1: Yes, and only Jesus can transform our hearts. So,
0: Exactly. Oo. So yon. So we talk about marami na. So yon.

0: perfecto, 'di ba? 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So, I mean, it is we are still living in this dark world, 'di ba? Madami tayong pinagdadaanan and we really need to strengthen each other, 'di ba?
1: Yes,
0: Sabi ni
1: absolutely.
0: Nena Cardenas, watching from Ordaneta City, Pangasinan, si Emily Sumabong, and pray for them. Ayun, to have a baby daw. Si Venus
1: Wow.
0: Aguinaldo is sending, ayan, message. Napakadaming mga nagpapadala ng mensahe sa atin today.
1: Yes,
0: And
1: indeed.
0: sige lang po, padala lang kayo. And I will be reading, no, some of the comments that you have. So we are talking about choose wise companions. So if you want to be fit in your ways, tignan mo kung sino yung mga circle of friends mo. Are these people bringing you closer to God or moving you away from God? Diba? So dapat makita mo yun, eh, diba? And the principle here is the people around you actually shape your habits and your future, diba? So yun,
1: Yes.
0: eh, kung sino yung nasa circle mo. Ewan ko kung napapansin mo yan, no? Sometimes kung sino yung madalas mong kasama, minsan parang ganun ka na rin mag-isip.
1: Yes,
0: Ganun ka na
1: exactly.
0: rin, di ba? Kasi you're the same na yung wavelength mo eh. So, ano yung
1: Yes.
0: example mo dito,
1: Yeah,
0: AJ?
1: because you know where we where our friends and our environment all will always influence us. The way we
0: Yeah.
1: live, because and it becomes common to us already, so we become more like them. So, you know, there was a time when I was not, I was around people that I realized were not godly, and I said, what am I doing here? What am I hanging out with these people for? They're not making me more Christ-like. They're not influencing me in the right way. You know, so I'm so glad when I met my husband because he's somebody that really has brought me closer to God and has, you know, taught me all the right ways and how to be there for people also. So, you know, he's a very godly faith-filled man. So, you know, it's very important we have like friendships like that that bring us make us more Christ-like, diba? Yeah.
0: And, syempre, speaking of your husband, Gary, happy
1: Oh.
0: birthday to you.
1: Yes,
0: Happy
1: belated
0: birthday,
1: happy birthday.
0: Gary. We pray
1: Yeah.
0: that God will continue to bless you above and beyond what you can expect or think or even ever
1: Oh
0: imagine.
1: gosh. Yes,
0: Yeah.
1: he
0: Sana
1: already has
0: nanonood
1: all
0: si
1: the
0: Gary.
1: Sana.
0: Okay. Sana, no? So, yun. So, if your friends encourage unhealthy lifestyle, it becomes harder to remain fit in your ways, 'di ba? Kasi ito yung mga nag-encourage sa'yo to have unhealthy, no, or something that is detrimental to your spirit as well. So
1: Yes, and your relationship with God, yeah.
0: yes, amen. So surround yourself with people who inspire faith, integrity, healthy living, 'di ba? Surround yourself with that kasi yung environment mo nakakaapekto yan eh, no, sa
1: Yeah.
0: pupuntahan mo, sa direction mo sa buhay. So I hope that huwag kang manghinayang, no? Kasi some people are thinking, naku, sayang naman kung hindi ko na siya friend. Sayang naman kung huwag kang manghinayang, no?
1: No,
0: Kasi ang laki ng mundo.
1: yeah, that's true. And you know, like ako na no, naranasan ko yan nung you know when I met Gary and I started pulling back from some of my worldlier friends. But you know, it's okay. I mean, just because you don't have to stop loving them just because you know you're not keeping in touch with them anymore. You just have to be more careful about whose voice you allow to shape your decisions. Diba?
0: Yes. Oo. Kaya do, huwag ka manghinayang kasi God will be the one to send you, no? Ang
1: You the right
0: laki na kalaki ng
1: yes.
0: mundo, the right person, no? The right people.
1: Tingnan mo, I met you.
0: I met you too. Kaya basta Gary ha, nanonood ka ngayon, sinasabi ko sa iyo ha, magbo-blow out ka pa.
1: Sabi ko na.
0: Okay, number 8. Alam ko na kung sa mag-blow out yan. Sa Maxis.
1: Oh my gosh, I know his favorite.
0: Okay, number, oh, pwede tayo magkita doon. Okay, number 8, AJ, ano
1: Okay.
0: yung, how to be fit in your ways, number
1: Yes,
0: eight.
1: to be fit in our ways, we have to learn contentment.
0: Oh,
1: So,
0: ano naman ang kinalaman ng contentment? Sige nga, what is the Bible verse behind that?
1: first is Philippians 4, verse 11 to 12, and it says, I have learned in whatever situation I am to be content. I know how to be brought low, and I know how to abound. Rolling.

0: during that, sinabi niya, di ba, I have learned to be content, di ba, in whatever, kahit anong sitwasyon niya. How did it ever affect you?
1: Oh, you know, because gosh, I've been through so much, and you know, it was like before I was never content with my weight or what I was achieving. I would achieve something, do something, and then there was always something more you have to go for, something more. There was always something else. It was never enough, you know. So that I went through that stage, and I, you know, you just have to learn. I learned how to be content when I was down and I was up, you know, and I only God can bring me through all that. That was the only way. So, yeah.
0: Yeah, oo. Pero alam mo, nung binabasa ko tong scripture na to, ha, sabi ko, grabe, ibang klase, na-experience niya na yung sobrang taas, no? Well-provided, probably, di ba, talagang lahat ng abundance, lahat na siguro ng currency, di ba? Abundance na sa kanya in terms of finances, di ba? Pero at the same time,
1: Oh, yeah.
0: natulog siya. 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Nasyempre, ano pa, 'di ba? Beaten,
1: Yeah, so
0: and
1: many things happened to him, yeah.
0: so many things happened. But he said that he learned to be contented in whatever
1: Yes.
0: circumstances. Parang ang hirap noon, ano? Pero sa totoo lang, many unhealthy habits come from dissatisfaction. Kapag
1: Yes.
0: ka na-dissatisfied ka, pag wala ka ng contentment, parang ano eh, doon ka na nagkakaroon ng problema na hindi ka na
1: Yes.
0: fit in your ways.
1: Yes, and I learned that through gratitude, that's how you learn contentment, because being grateful always for the things that you're going through, the things you have, knowing there's a purpose for all of it. Yeah.
0: Yes, that's true. And ang daming mga nagpapadala ng message dito. May mga tanong sila, di ba? Okay. Another example siguro na gusto kong idagdag dyan sa principle natin, learn to be content. Minsan kasi hindi ka kontento sa mga nangyayari sa paligid mo. So what do? You stress eating. Di ba? And you're not contented with what you have, you overspend. Di ba? Ay, nako, bakit siya may ganong purse? Bili rin ako. Bakit siya may ganito? Bili nga rin ako. So you overspend, no? And there will be addictions na, and often stem from trying to fill emotional emptiness, di
1: And
0: ba?
1: spiritual emptiness.
0: Correct.
1: Yeah,
0: So
1: because yeah, exactly. That's so true. I totally agree with that statement, because we're always going to have that, you know, that God-sized hole in ourselves until we fill it with, you know, with the Lord. So that will always be discontent for anybody, and everybody will always have that hole in our soul, you know, because
0: yeah.
1: we it's not filled. So yeah.
0: Oh, I like what Blaise Pascal said. I don't know if you're talking about, like, that's the quotation, diba? Sabi niya, there's a God-sized hole in our heart that only God can fill. So find satisfaction in Christ rather than temporary pleasures. Kasi, like, do you want to be fit in your ways? Don't look at the temporary pleasures. Ano ibig sabihin temporary pleasures? Anything that you see. Diba? Anything that you can touch.
1: Everything earthly is temporary, right?
0: Yeah, you can see, you can touch, you can smell, you can, you know, lahat ito temporary pleasures eh. So, always remember that when you have contentment, you have peace eh. Diba? Parang wala kang pakialam kung wala ka nun. Diba? Kasi you have the peace that passes all understanding, and that creates stability.
1: Yeah. And also the Bible says, set your sight on things above, not on those below. So we have, if we set our sight on earth, on heavenly things, then we'll be okay. Yeah.
0: Exactly. So number nine naman, nako, ang ganda nito. Serve others with your strength. Nako, ano ba yan? Anong Bible verse natin dyan?
1: The Galatians 5:13 says, "For you were called to freedom, brothers. Only do not use your freedom as an opportunity for the flesh, but through love serve one another." Ayan, that's nice.
0: Wow, serve one another. Serve
1: Yes.
0: one another, siguro
1: Ikaw, you're
0: humbly.
1: very, yes, and you're very always in service. I know every time I call you, you're on your way to go help somebody or do something for somebody. You're always you're

0: very much in that you have a heart of service talaga.
1: You know? Praise God, glory to God. Alam mo, it is such a comfort for me, you know, and glory to God that He is actually using me to be able to help someone, di ba? Oo.
0: Yeah,
1: pero hindi ako katulad ni Darna, lumilipad siya eh. Darna lumilipad, nakikipagsuntukan sa mga naaapi, di ba?
0: Yeah. Can you imagine if I could be Darna like that? Di ba? Darna that's doing all those things for the Lord. Wow! Ang galing!
1: Oh, yun nga lang eh. Pampelikula lang talaga eh, no?
0: Yeah. Yeah, but that's a nice thing to aspire to be. I mean, we can still do that even if we're not superheroes. We can still do that for the Lord and we can always help someone in need. We can help a friend. We can try to, you know, be there for someone who needs just a shoulder to cry on or anything like that because, you know, it's like, wow, it's so nice to have something like a purpose beyond yourself, to go beyond yourself, to have to be able to serve someone else. And doesn't that make your heart just so much fuller, right? Yeah. Mas full ang heart mo pag ganun.
1: Amen. So serve one another. Yeah. So if you want to be fit, kung gusto mo maging fit, serve one another humbly in love. So the principle behind this is fitness is not merely for personal benefit. You're not helping someone because you're getting something. Hindi.
0: Yes.
1: God strengthens us so we can bless others for His glory. So when we do the service, it's not because you wanted something for yourself, but you wanted to glorify God, di ba?
0: Yes. Yeah, and it becomes more meaningful when it's poured out in love. So.
1: Amen, di ba? Yeah. So, ayan, si Melay Palancia, good morning, watching from PASSI City. Ah, baka Pasig City to, Philippines. Si Faustina Frankie Habla, good morning, Miss Evelyn and Miss Anjanette. Blessed Wednesday, kaagapay listening. And Pinas Cruz is watching again. Ako'y bumabati ng happy, happy anniversary to Pinas and Butch Cruz. Nako, talagang every anniversary ng dalawang ito ay talagang tumitibok ang puso ko. No, nagpapasalamat sa faithfulness ni God in their lives. Okay, so a healthy person may have more energy, no, to serve family, church, community, no, but maybe it's about time for you to ask yourself, how can I use my strength today? Hindi ka nga si Darna, wala ka nga superpowers, hindi ka superhero, pero maybe ask yourself, no, how can you use your strength today to help someone else?
0: Yeah, because the strongest people, like I'm talking to right now, my host here is one of the strongest people I know. She often are the most servant-hearted.
1: Oh,
0: right?
1: Glory to God. Ito, yeah. Oo. Lagi ko sinasabi, ito yung merong ano eh, Always Jesus YouTube channel na walang monetization because she wanted to serve the Lord.
0: Yes.
1: No? Please,
0: I just want everyone to know the word. Yes.
1: Yeah. So tune into that. No? Di ka makatulog, go to Always Jesus. Walang commercial.
0: Yeah. Okay. Yeah, wala.
1: So number 10.
0: Number 10 is persevere until the end. How nice. Persevere until the end. And that's Hebrews 12:1. And that says, let us also lay aside every weight and sin which clings so closely. And let us run with endurance the race that is set before us. There you go.
1: Wow.
0: Yeah.
1: Pag sinabing persevere until the end, and then you said let us run with perseverance the race marked out for us.
0: Yes.
1: So dapat hindi ka mainip. Kasi until the end eh. Diba?
0: It's a lifelong journey. It's not like a one-time event. Diba? So, yeah. So we cannot just give up right away.
1: And yeah, makikita mo eh, many people start strong, di ba? Parang New Year, di ba? A lot of people wanted to do something right, no? Beginning of the year. Many people start strong, but quit when challenges come, troubles, persecutions, nagkaroon na ng problema. Naku, ayoko na, nahirapan na ako, di ba? So, yes. Mahirap ito. We're not saying it's easy, no? But don't give up. After a setback, because the setback might be a setup from the
0: That's right, because it could be, right? And you know, just talk to God and hand it over to Him and you know, because we can't really run this race if we're tied down to all these things that are, you know,

0: keeping us down, right? So you have to keep pushing and moving forward and moving forward and just keep going and keep going. Yeah.
1: Yes. Oh, so like, if you miss one workout, don't worry, start again. If you miss one quiet time, one devotion, don't worry, start again. If you miss taking water that morning, don't worry, start again, di ba? Kasi, or you miss a prayer time, huwag ka mag-alala, sige lang, return to God. Nag-fail ka yesterday, naku, begin again, nadapa ka, begin again. Kasi can you just imagine if a child who learns, start to learn how to walk, diba? Tapos nadapa siya, sasabihin niya, ayoko na, nadapa ako. Pero sa palagay mo, makakalakad yun. No. That child will do over and over and over again.
0: Yeah, we cannot allow setbacks and failures to keep us down, because that's not what we should do. We will really not be fit doing those things. You know, we have to keep getting up. We have to keep persevering. We have to keep going. And we just have to put one foot in front of the other, because God already knows that we're not perfect. You know, He just wants us to show up, and He just wants to see us trying, you know. So, ayun kanina sinabi ko, if He can trust you with little, He will trust you with much. So, amen. Just keep going, yeah.
1: And He honors, no? God honors your perseverance. Nakikita niya yun. Sige, anak, you're doing that. I'll bless you.
0: Right, yeah. And He just loves to bless His children. Yeah. So
1: mga kagrapay, no, hindi ko alam kung anong pinagdadaanan ninyo, pero kami dito ni Anjanette, we are actually not just saying this or preaching this to yourself, we're also saying this to ourselves, no, that we to lead all of this. It doesn't mean na we're sharing this to you, we're perfect, hindi. We are actually a work in progress, and we need all of these lessons to our lives too. So yes. Alternatively, we will be making a recap on 10 principles that can help us become fit in all our ways. So number one, what's number one, AJ?
0: Oh yes, number one is honor God with your body. Yeah.
1: Yes. Always remember, your body belongs to God. Huh? So taking care of your body is an act of worship. Yeah.
0: Number two, practice self-discipline.
1: Ayan. So tatandaan natin, no? Fitness requires discipline. Spiritual growth also requires discipline. So we just want to encourage you to create daily habits that strengthen both body and the spirit. Number three,
0: avoid laziness. Laziness hinders progress in every area of your life, di ba?
1: So, correct. Yeah. And what do you do in order for you to combat laziness?
0: Replace excuses. Yes, go ahead.
1: with your action. Number four is develop strong mind. Ano yung develop strong mind, AJ?
0: Yes, strong mind, it doesn't mean, you know, you get overwhelmed. It just means you have to be in the mind before it appears in your behavior. So you have to be strong all the time. Yes, you feel your mind with God's truth. Yeah.
1: Yes. Fill your mind with God's truth. Itama yung sinabi mo, rather than fear, doubt, or negativity. Number five,
0: feed your spirit daily, every day.
1: Hindi yearly, ha? Yeah. Hindi yearly, hindi monthly. So a healthy body cannot compensate a starving spirit.
0: Yeah. Number six. If you feed your spirit, it's good. Number six, guard your heart. Yes, that's very important. Guard your heart from a lot of things.
1: Oh, mag-hire na ng security guard. So let the Holy Spirit guide you. No, your heart influences your choices, your relationship, and your habits. So, lagi tatanan, protect your heart from toxic influences. Kaya pala, no? Kapag ka sa mga battle, nakikita mo, meron silang coat of arms. Diba? Tsaka pag meron, eto yung dinakpan nila, yung heart nila eh. Kasi pag natamaan yan, patay ka eh. Diba?
0: Number seven is choose wise companions. Yeah, very important, because that's what shapes your habits and your future.
1: Yeah, so surround yourself, no? With people who inspire faith, integrity, and healthy living. Number eight,
0: learn contentment. Yeah, so many unhealthy habits come from dissatisfaction.
1: So, makontento, ha? Makontento. Contentment creates peace, di ba? Peace creates stability. Okay, number nine.
0: Number nine, serve others with your strength.

0: Yeah. So it's
1: So
0: not
1: hindi
0: merely
1: din
0: for
1: kita.
0: personal benefit, di ba? Yeah.
1: Yes. Tsaka you were not given that strength for nothing. 'Di
0: For
1: ba? Kahit
0: nothing.
1: nga doon sa pelikulang Darna eh. Hindi ka naman binigyan ng bato para wala, 'di ba?
0: Do nothing with it, yeah. So there's a reason why we are given that strength, so we can bless others with it.
1: Amen. And a healthy person may have more energy to serve family, church, and community. And number 10,
0: And number 10 is persevere until the end.
1: amen.
0: Ayon. So
1: So, parang ano lang yan eh, parang nanonood kayo ng show namin ngayon, wag lang sa umpisa, tapusin ninyo hanggang sa dulo. Diba?
0: yes, that's
1: So,
0: right.
1: don't
0: Yeah,
1: give up. Don't give up.
0: you just have to keep running faithfully, and because the woman who keeps getting back up is a woman who can God can use powerfully. Yeah. Yes.
1: Exactly,
0: Yeah.
1: exactly. So don't give up because I strongly believe that God honors perseverance. And by the way, I gotta greet my mom, Mami Lina Heronca, there in Ojai. Nasa
0: Oh,
1: Ojai
0: hello.
1: na ngayon. Oo, nagbabakasyon. So,
0: That's a nice
1: hello,
0: area.
1: hello, Mommy. Love you. So,
0: Hello,
1: yeah.
0: Mommy.
1: Ayan, merong message si Miss Cleo Alfonso, guarded heart results in healthy living. Si ano naman, ayan, napakadaming, hindi ko ma keep track kasi yung mga message tumatakbo. So hindi ko mabasa.
0: It says,
1: So,
0: blessed good morning po sa inyong dalawang magaganda. That's somebody naman reading siya. Ayun.
1: So, yeah. So, maybe I'd like to give you reflection questions as we leave you, no? Wala na tayong time. So, siguro dun sa 10 na diniscuss namin ni AJ, think about this. So, which area of fitness needs most improvement in your life? Alin dun sa 10, no? I hope you are taking your notes, no?
0: Yeah.
1: And, by the way, shout out to my daughter-in-law, Jam Sumabong, sabi ni Emily Sumabong. Ganda, no? Hindi daughter-in-law,
0: Oh,
1: daughter-in-love.
0: that's
1: Oh,
0: nice.
1: very nice. Ayun. Sabi ni Pinas, thank you, Evelyn and AJ, for meaningful discussion. God bless you both. Si Donalyn, sabi niya, blessed morning, Family Matters. Hello, beautiful Miss Evelyn and my favorite Darna. AJ, habang bumabiyahe with my husband, Reggie, sabi ni Donalyn. Si Pearl Domingo, blessed morning po sa inyong dalawang magaganda. Apo, sabi ng mami ko, love you both. Watch from Ojai Valley. Okay. So, another question that I'd like you to reflect on is, are you honoring God with your body? Ino-honor mo ba? Or what unhealthy habit do you need to surrender to God?
0: Yes.
1: Maybe another question that I'd like you to think about is who influences your daily choices? Sino nag-i-influence? And what practical step can you begin today? Ano yung sisimulan mo ngayong araw na to? So, di ba? So, think about that, no? If your spiritual health match your physical appearance, what would others see? Ikaw naman, anong challenge mo sa mga nanonood sa atin ngayon?
0: Well, you have to just try not just pick one thing at a time to do it. That's all. You don't have to overwhelm yourself and just do that one small step at a time. Yeah.
1: Correct. Because if we do, ako, I would rather that you master one than master none, di ba?
0: Yeah.
1: Or sometimes, di ba, ang dami-dami mong inaral, ang dami-dami mong na-memorize, pero you're not actually applying it in your life, no? So, if you're spiritual, eto, meron akong isang challenge sa inyo before we pause for before we end our broadcast today. Ayan. So another ano is if your physical habits reflect your love of God, for God, what changes would you make today? So in conclusion, ano yung conclusion natin para sa kanila, AJ?
0: Your small faithful yin ba? Your small faithful choices
1: Yeah.
0: can become the testimony of God's transforming power tomorrow.
1: Amen. Amen. So yung maliliit na yon. So tatandaan mo, be fit in your ways, no? It's not about your muscle, your appearance, your athletic ability. It is about becoming healthy and strong in every area God has entrusted us. So be strong in your body, mind, spirit, character, service, perseverance. At ang
0: Yes.
1: sabi nga ng 1 Timothy chapter 4 verse 8, may Bible ka ba dyan? 1 Timothy chapter 4 verse 8, it's a beautiful, beautiful reminder.

0: For
1: Versus
0: physical training is of some value, but godliness has value for all things,
1: Yes.
0: holding promise for both the present life and the life to come.
1: Well, that's
0: Diba?
1: nice. Yes.
0: So, ang prayer ko lang is that maybe pursue both physical stewardship and spiritual maturity, all for the glory of God, no? Oy, si Elaine Alberto, nagpadala sa atin ng message. She's watching, hindi daw nakita yung kanyang comment, yung kanyang message, no? Hello, Sister Evelyn and AJ Nice, listening to both of you. Ayan, si Elaine Concepcion Alberto na Gravitas Med Spa, the best in Santa Clarita. Okay, so siguro in closing, no, I just wanna remind each one that let us not just aspire to be fit in our physical appearance, but to be fit in our base.
1: Yeah, you know, and if you maybe you missed your prayer time, or like you broke a healthy habit, or you feel discouraged or something, you know, don't stay in that shame or anything. Just go back to God and start over again. You know, so to just take that one small step forward, and you know, ask yourself, like, what would I change if I stopped quitting every time life became difficult? You know, that's a good question to ask.
0: Amen, amen. Siguro mag-close lang tayo ng prayer and let's just thank the Lord for this wonderful, wonderful opportunity, no, that God has given us to this broadcast. Lord, maraming maraming salamat, Panginoon, Lord God, for the opportunity that we have this lesson on the air. Thank you for your word that guides us in every area of our lives. Help us to honor you with our bodies, our minds, our hearts, our choices. Give us discipline, Lord, where we are weak, wisdom when we are confused, and perseverance when we are tempted to quit. Lord, teach us to care for our health without becoming prideful and pursue godliness above all else. And may our lives reflect your goodness and may we use the strength you have given us to serve others to glorify you. We surrender our habits, our goals, our future into your hands. All this we pray in the matchless name of our Lord and Savior Jesus Christ. Amen and amen.
1: Amen.
0: At syempre, kasama po ang aking co-host na si Anjanette Abayari. 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Thank you so much sa lahat ng nasa likod ng FEBC 702 DZAS Radio TV, Agapay ng Sambayanan. 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Ito ang Family Matters. 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God bless you. See you next
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5: That was many years ago, 1998. First month ko sa FEBC as a probie. I was a secretary then, fresh graduate. Hindi pa siya something special sa akin. I was not a listener of 702DZAS. Kaya nung in-unveil yung transmitter, sinasabi na mas malawak ang maabot dito, mas marami ang makakapakinig. Okay lang sa akin. Until I heard the stories about how people help para mabuo yung pondo sa 50 kilowatt transmitter na yun. I remember one story about a church. They were raising fund for a van kasi meron silang mission project. They want to reach a certain group of people na kapag ginamit nila yung van na yun, mas magiging effective yung ministry nila. And then this pastor heard the call. Pwede po ba kayong tumulong kung meron kayong kakayahan upang mag-ambag sa pambili ng transmitter? And that announcement nagmarka sa puso ni pastor. Kinausap niya yung church, and then the Lord touched the heart of the church. The church decided na yung fund nila na inipon, pambili ng van, would be donated to the transmitter. Merong tinatch ang Lord naman na meron siyang van. And that listener donated the van to the church.
4: Wow!
5: Binalik ng Panginoon sa simbahan yung pangangailangan niya. 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Mainly because first goal ko during that time, tumulong sa aking mga magulang to have a job, have a decent job after graduation. Doon po lumalim yung pagkaunawa ko sa kung paanong ang Diyos ang humihipo sa mga tao upang magpatuloy ang ministry ng FEBC.
4: Ate Jo, napakaganda ng shinare mo because nakita natin how generously people are giving. But not just generously giving out of their abundance, but sacrificially giving.
5: Yes.
4: But inside FEBC, there's also a sacrificial giving sa mga taong tinawag sa ministeryo nito. Ikaw ay isang taong tinawag sa ministeryo nito. Sabi mo kanina na hindi pa talaga ako truly listener ng FEBC, pero you ended up in FEBC. Can you share to us that turning point naman sa buhay mo nung na-expose ka na sa mga nakikinig, buhay nila, and even in your own life now that's slowly being transformed by the Lord as you're part of FEBC?
5: I would consider it as a journey, as a marathon. Hindi nga ito love at first